0: marking 30 years since her death. And Nick Dacos has begun his media duties after winning his first ever Brownlow medal last night. The Magpie star finishing on 47 votes, the highest amount ever. He's told Seven his family is incredibly proud.
1: Yeah, they were super stoked. They were really happy for me. I think they were a little bit nervous going into the night, just obviously being such a prestigious award and knew what an honour it would be.
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0: In sport, the Lions are holding an open training session this morning in their last public appearance in Brisbane before Saturday's AFL Grand Final. Thousands of fans have turned out to cheer on the side before they head down to Melbourne. Defender Ryan Lester says he's enjoying the excitement.
4: Clearly we've been very lucky that this is the fourth time, but same sort of thing, never know if you're going to get back, so soak it up and enjoy it.
0: And South star Latrell Mitchell could hit the NRL open market from November 1. The 29-year-old is one of six players entering the final year of their deals in just under 6 weeks' time. That's the latest news and sport.
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10: Cloudy today with some showers for the coast and the Highlands. 17 degrees for the coast, 12 for the Southern Highlands, and between 1 and 5 millimetres of rain. That will be accompanied by southeasterly winds, 15 to 20 k's. They'll swing east-southeasterly later on in the morning. Tomorrow, more rain and up to 5 millimetres, looking at a top of 21 degrees for the coast and 19 degrees for the Southern Highlands, with east-southeasterly winds to 20 k's. Thursday, 26 and 21, and just a little bit of cloud for the listening area.
3: 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Sunstar Blinds, Albatross Road, Nowra. Servicing the Shoalhaven, Highlands and the Illawarra.
10: Welcome along. Hope you're enjoying the show. 8001029. If you'd like to be part of it, you can also email. We've got some emails that have come through with various things that what we have discussed today. And as we go throughout the morning, we'll roll out some great music for you. We've got some DeBarge. Also, Ike and Tina is on the way very shortly. Also, we're going to be chatting to Fiona Phillips, the member for Gilmore, in regard to the Ulla Dulla bypass. Many people interested in what's going on there. And we'll also be talking about something that's going on, which is a collaboration between the state government, the federal government, and also Shoalhaven City Council in regard to Mollingbrook Beach, which you'll be interested in. And as we go throughout the morning, we take your calls and your emails and have a good time with you right here at 2ST.

0: Mirage and the rhythm of the night. Oh, we used to dance to that stuff back then. Still do it now. It's 11 minutes after 10. It's a very good morning to you. And on the line, the member for Gilmore, it's a very good morning to Fiona Phillips. Hello there. How are you?
1: I'm excellent. How are you?
0: Not too bad. Not too bad. Not too bad for an old bloke. Still pushing along, you know.
1: Hanging in there.
0: I was going to say, you know what it's like, but no. No, you don't. One, you're not a bloke, and secondly, you're not old. So. Anyway, something that is getting long in the tooth is the Milton Nullarbor Bypass. How are we looking and what's going on?
1: Look, a major milestone. So it's going ahead really, really well. So the environmental impact statement has been lodged along with the concept design for public exhibition. So that is open for feedback from the community until the 19th of October. There's lots of pop-in sessions where people can go in and have a look and discuss that. But it's great. Like, this is really moving forward. It's a project that is worth $940 million from the Albanese and NIMS government. And it's, like, literally, you know, once this gets through, then early to mid-27, they'll have obviously the report, but it basically goes through to the final sort of planning approval and then construction, award the contract for construction and detailed design. So it's moving ahead. So I think people have been waiting a very, very long time, like decades. So this is great. And the important thing is it's just going to take that heavy through traffic that goes through Milton and Nullarbor off that Princes Highway. And they're saying that, you know, in peak traffic times, it could save up to 48 minutes in travel time. So that is huge. And, yeah, I know a lot of people have been very sceptical, you know, about it happening, but it's actually going really, really well. So that's good news.
0: As far as the drop-in centres are concerned, I've heard a few people just comment about that they believe that it's got a few little hiccups. As far as those consultation sessions are concerned, moving this far into the process, do they take that into consideration? Do they actually turn around and go, well, actually, you may have a point here. We might have to rectify that or look at it in a different way. Is that the way it works, or is basically, if I can use the expression, setting concrete, and they can turn to people and say, look, we can't move in a different direction now because it would mean this, this and this? Or what's the process there? Because people just don't understand that.
1: No, it's a good question. So the drop-in sessions are very much to have a look at the concept design and to provide that feedback in person. People can also make a submission online as well. But there have been changes from community feedback throughout this process. So obviously not everything has got through, but there have been some, you know, concerns raised by people, and that has really helped. So we have seen some changes along the way through this process. So I would certainly encourage people to put their feedback in. I mean, obviously the route is there, but, you know, there could be, you know, some suggestions that can be taken into consideration as well. So, and as I said, that's how we've got to this stage as well.
0: Very good. Now, that may take a little while to get built, but something that's going to happen almost instantaneously with the support of the state government, the federal government, and also Shoalhaven, you're working on something that's going to be very special for Mollymook Beach.
1: Yes, well, there's actually been four new beach wheelchairs actually there right now for Mollymook Beach. So it is fantastic. So look, this follows on the work of Shoalhaven Council. I've got to give them a shout out in terms of their disability inclusion and trialling this some years ago. But now there's a national grant program that helps with this. And so, yeah, it was just really lovely to see. So I had the Minister for the NDIS come down yesterday as well, and some very enthusiastic people with a disability trying out those beach wheelchairs. They're the new improved versions, and they're just going to make access to the beach and the the water so much better. And you can just see the smiles on people's faces and, yeah, and just really, you know, helping improve their quality of life.
0: Mm. Because there's an organisation that uses Mollymook quite often as far as getting together and disabilities and swimming and what have you. And I know that the community turn out in their droves to help out, and that's something else that can help them as well, I'd imagine.
1: Oh, absolutely, yeah. Look, the Mollymook Beach Surf Life Saving Club, you know, through their program that they have is just so wonderful. And there's so many people that turn out for that. And it is all about, you know, obviously providing that opportunity to people with a disability, you know, and it's supporting their families. But it's just really about learning from each other as well. And I've seen the importance of that, both for people with a disability and people volunteering with that as well. But yeah, it certainly supports the whole community. And when we've got a community that looks after our most vulnerable, particularly our people with disabilities, which I've got to say, the Ulla Dulla community is amazing. It's just a really beautiful thing, and this is a really nice grant that is able to help with that.
0: While I'm getting on the line, I often get calls, particularly with what's going on overseas, and I don't want to put you on the spot, but this thing with fuel, and people are often calling me saying, oh, look, the fuel in Ulla Dulla is a lot more than anywhere else, and I bought it in Nowra for this, and in Ulla Dulla it's that, and I can buy it cheaper down the coast, and it covers all of your area as far as Gilmore is concerned. I know we've had this discussion before, is if there's any anomalies, report it and various things like that. But people just can't get a handle on it. And I had another call last week in regard to fuel and the fuel they've got in the Bowsers. And then suddenly something happens with the war overseas and it goes up the next day. Government has just got absolutely no control over that, or the regulators or what have you, because people really do feel like they're being gouged when that kind of thing happens.
1: Yeah, look, and obviously fuel is something that we all use, whether it's as consumers or businesses or farmers or truckies. You know, it's a really huge issue, and I get that. So what we've done, there's a whole range of things that we've done, and the first thing is we've actually got more fuel in Australia, in our regions right now, than we did before the conflict, the war overseas. So that's a good thing. So the main thing was to try and get that supply up, which obviously puts that pressure on prices. And we've introduced a whole lot of, you know, tougher penalties. And so the ACCC is empowered more. So that work is going on behind the scenes. I think what you're referring to is the actual Bowsers and the contract prices that they've locked in. So that can be an issue. And that's a really hard one to gauge because, you know, it's different, like for different petrol stations and different, you know, towns and villages along the coast. The best thing that people can do is shop around for the cheapest fuel, and that's available online. And also, if they do see something that is out of the ordinary, to actually report that. Because the ACCC, as I said, we have beefed up their powers, and we want, you know, we obviously want people doing the right thing, as in the fuel retailers, but we do need people to report that if they see something that is totally, you know, they think is not right.
0: Okay. Great to talk to you. Thank you for that information, and we'll catch up soon.
1: Yeah. Great. Thank you very much. Have a good day.
0: Okay, you too. And there's Fiona Phillips, who is the member for Gilmore. This is 2ST. It's 20 past 10. G'day.
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0: Bon Jovi, 24 minutes after 10. This is 2SA, and a few roses coming on the coast and the Highlands, and looking good. The place is looking pretty good as far as the vegetation and fauna and flora is concerned at the moment. Geez, there's a lot of kangaroos around, aren't there? And rabbits. Rabbits and kangaroos jumping around here, there and everywhere. Mother Nature is loving the weather. And we could get some rain looking out the window at the moment. Overcast skies and some rain and some more rain tomorrow as well. Thank you for your emails. It really gives a view on what you're thinking. Hello, Graham. I can tell you it came as a bit of a shock. Part, but not as a whole, regarding Mayor Patricia White resigning from the Shoalhaven Independent Group. I'm totally disgusted that a few people intent on playing politics are there to ruin our council. And why? All because of politics and selfishness. Politics should stay out of local councils. It certainly is not for the benefit of the residents of the Shoalhaven. This disgraceful, petulant, nasty bullying and childish behaviour by some councillors during council meetings is unacceptable and loathsome. What are these people actually doing other than self-aggrandising at every opportunity and then playing dirty, grubby, gutter politics? Clearly to me, there was one person in particular who has been the driver. That person is setting their sights on the top job and are in cahoots with others. If people think going into administration and facing exponential rate increases is a good idea, then you need your heads checking. It's disgusting and an absolute insult to every person who voted the detractors and political game players into council. I ask that all councillors just pull their heads in and put down their selfish ambitions and work together as a cohesive team for the benefit of the Shoalhaven. After all, that is what people want and need to see from elected representatives. I want to wish our excellent mayor all the very, very best in her continued recovery. Patricia is an extraordinary human being and deserves all your support. And it says, thanks, Graham, for letting us know what goes on. No problems at all. And that's what that emailer thinks of the whole situation. Yes, it's unfortunate if people just work together. Because you know what? The really interesting thing is, and I've been observing this for a long, long, long, long, long, long time, people fight and destroy and destroy and fight to get to the top. And then when they get there, they're no bloody good.
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0: There is Chris Isaak and Somebody's Crying. It's coming up to 20 minutes to 11. You're with Graeme Day this morning. Anytime you like to call us, you can. 8000-1029 and the email is gday@2st.com.au. And love getting your emails. The reason being is because we get to hear what you've got to say and how you feel about things, both on the coast and the Highlands, which is very, very important. Coming your way musically, we've got some Blondie, also the original version of Mustang Sally, and wonderful concert. I was watching some of the concert paying tribute to John Farnham on the weekend, and some of the artists and some of the songs that were sung, and from the Barneses through to Keith Urban. Oh, and Keith Urban, Burn for You. That guy's got so much talent. I think he's got more talent than he's ever used. But extraordinary. But we'll have a John Farnham song coming your way very shortly, and we take your emails. Actually, one's just come through now, which is an interesting one, because I'm always banging on about declaring interest and what have you as far as elected members or people that are on committees are concerned. This one says, good morning, Graeme. And this is from Bill. Good morning, Graeme. I heard you speaking about disclosures of interest with councillors and committee members over the last week or so. Yes, I'm very staunch on that. Very staunch on that. With your experience in this area, I have a question. In Shoalhaven, there's a councillor who has been attracted a number of grants to bring entertainment, arts and nightlife to the Shoalhaven. They have promoted themselves as going to Sydney to meet major promoters to bring festivals to Nowra. Whilst I understand her energy in this area, it would surely need to have a disclosure of competition with council's activities in the Arts and Entertainment Centre, wouldn't it? I look forward to your opinion. Well, I always go by the pub test myself. Now, if I was a councillor and I was racing around and chasing developments, I would have to get one, permission, which I wouldn't get, and secondly, you would have to declare that you were doing that as far as the area is concerned, because you are an elected official. I would imagine that if you're going to promoters that are going to make money out of anything they bring to town, you'd have to do the same. Now, that person may not be making money out of it, but I don't think, as far as what I've seen in the local government act, can go racing around and talking to various people about various things without getting permission from council, number one, or declaring an interest that you're going to do it, number two. So I'd imagine there'd be some kind of declaration that would need to be made. Otherwise, it's willy-nilly all over the place, and anyone could be racing around and talking to developers or promoters or what have you. Yes, there's a big question on that one. And I suppose, as I said, it's got to pass the pub test, hasn't it?
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0: This is 2ST, and there he is, John Farnham and the Age of Reason. I tell you what, he is a young fella. He did a great job on stage as well. And also Jimmy and Mahalia. Oh, they all did. Great Aussie performers and not Aussie performers. Celine Dion and Richard Marx. And I remember Richard Marx saying, oh, donkeys years ago, that John Farnham had the greatest voice range in the whole of the world. And that's saying something, coming from Richard Marx. We've got the news coming your way at 11 o'clock today. After that, we take your calls, 8000-1029, and you can email gday at 2st.com.au.
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2: Woke up to hear a noise he'd never heard before.
4: But he's on a farm. 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
2: 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And Goosey has been rewarded with his favourite snack.
4: Didn't end up on the dinner table.
2: No.
4: Those other ones would be, oh, good on you, Goosey.
2: Those if they all went up in flames. 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
15: Hi, I'm Phoebe Humphrey. The Treasurer has refused to rule out whether the federal government is considering handing 000 to a national body. It follows a Senate inquiry recommending the emergency hotline be stripped from Telstra after a series of network outages. Jim Chalmers telling the ABC Labor is looking through recommendations.
16: We have taken some very substantial steps when it comes to 000. You know, we legislated the 000 custodian. We've got the ACMA investigation. We've increased the penalties for telcos who don't follow the rules in the 000 system.
15: Aussies are feeling the cost of living crunch with new CommBank data showing household spending stalled last month. It rose by just 0.1% in August, with the biggest spends on essentials like transport and health. Federal police have charged a Queensland man for allegedly bribing officials overseas following the suspicious death of a woman in Bangladesh. The 51-year-old is accused of paying $90,000 to influence the investigation, including getting his name scrubbed off police records. He'll front court in Brisbane today. The investigation into the suspicious death is ongoing. And Donald Trump is defending the banning of three media outlets from the White House. It comes as CNN, MS Now and Politico launch legal action, while other media outlets have suspended coverage of the president in solidarity. But Trump says the action was warranted.
3: These outlets have an obligation to be fair. And if they're fake news, I really think I have an obligation not to allow them into another very special house.
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15: In sport, it's been a night of celebrations for Nick Daicos after winning his first ever Brownlow medal. The Collingwood superstar finishing on a record 47 votes in last night's count. He's told Seven he didn't make it home last night after accepting the award.
10: That is true. I got a little bit of rest, but it's nice to spend the night with friends and family.
15: And James Tedesco has made history after becoming the first player to be selected in the RLPA Players' Dream Team six times. The Roosters star named in the fullback role. That's the latest news and sport.
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0: A little bit of rain today for the coast and the Highlands, between 1 and 5 millimetres. The wind south-southeasterly, 15 to 20 k's, and they'll then swing east-southeasterly through the morning and become light as we go throughout the evening. 17 and 12, the expected tops for today. Tomorrow, showers again, up to 5 millimetres, looking at a top of 21 and 19 degrees for the coast and the Highlands as winds lifting up to about 20 kilometres an hour. Thursday, partly cloudy, and the temperatures 26 and 21 degrees for the listening area.
9: 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Servicing the Shoalhaven, Highlands and the Illawarra.
0: Good morning, 4 minutes past 11. Now, we were going to be talking about new research into breast cancer, and unfortunately, those that we're going to speak to have had a couple of meetings that have extended the time. So we'll give you some information about that, but we'll endeavour to bring them to you as soon as we can. That may be a little bit later on in this hour or tomorrow morning, because it's a very, very important situation. Plus, we'll keep you up to date with all that's going on the coast and the Highlands. We've got International Circus. That'll be brought to you by Bosvale Services Club. And we'll roll out some great music for you as well. We've got some Queen, some Madonna. And for the New Zealanders, this group that blew them away in New Zealand, then they flew across the ditch and have entertained us for years.

0: Freddie Mercury doing what he does well, and Queen and Fat Bottom Girls at 16 minutes past 11. Very good morning to you, Graham Day, with you taking you through until midday today. And I'll tell you a little story. When I went to Illawarra Road Primary School many, many moons ago, I remember the teacher, Mrs. Goodridge, as a matter of fact, or Miss Goodridge it was, Miss Goodridge, she was one of my favourites. Miss Goodridge said to the students, is there anyone that would like to purchase a recorder through the school? And me being only in, I can't remember what class it would have been, but very young, I thought, wow, I can order a recorder through school. I don't have to go to Tandy. Anyway, when they arrived and I realised there was no two spools and there was no microphone and it was a recorder with holes in it, I was a little bit disappointed, may I say. Nevertheless, I lasted in the recorder choir for about 1 week. So well done to students from the Southern Highlands, 89 recorder players from the Southern Highlands, who are about to take place or take part this week in the Sydney Opera House Festival of Instrumental Music. And they're playing from Wednesday, from tomorrow, through until Friday. And there's going to be thousands of young musicians from across New South Wales playing recorders and string, which I think is a wonderful thing. And it goes for 4 nights, as I mentioned. Mittagong Public School will open the Southern Highlands involvement on Wednesday with 27 recorder players performing in the Banksia concert. Thursday, recorder players from Colo Vale and Mossvale Public Schools will perform in the Jacaranda concert. 39 recorder players from Burrawang and Robertson Public Schools will close the whole thing in the Mimosa concert on Friday. Isn't that wonderful? So to music teachers, far and wide, and ex-music teachers, a very, very good morning to you. I failed, but those students have done very well indeed.
1: 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My angel is a centerfold. Angel is a centerfold. The 90s and 2000s. And 60s and 70s tracks that stand the test of time.
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0: This is 2ST with Steve Winwood. And High or Low. 24 minutes past 11. This is 2ST. As we discussed earlier, the mayor of Shoalhaven is been suffering treatment from breast cancer, but she's going back to work this afternoon at the council meeting. Of course, you can zoom into that council meeting at 5:30 or go along to the council chambers. And in that light, 7 in 10 Australians affected by breast cancer need support returning to work after treatment. And new research commissioned by Breast Cancer Network Australia has found a lot out of the research that they've done. Going to be speaking in just a little while to Kirsten Pilati. As I said, they're very busy there, but Kirsten has made some time to talk to us because it's so important. And she's the CEO of Breast Cancer Network Australia. We're going to be talking to her in just a little while. 25 past 11. Good morning.
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0: This is 2ST and there is Kiss and I Was Made for Loving You. It is 29 minutes past 11. How quickly the morning has flown. Well, we spoke earlier to Patricia White, who's going back to work after being diagnosed with breast cancer. And 7 in 10 Australians affected by breast cancer need support returning to work after treatment. And to tell us about that and a new film that has come out from Breast Cancer Network Australia is Kirsten Pilati, who is the CEO of the Cancer Network Australia. And it's a very good morning to you, Kirsten. How are you?
1: Good morning, Graham. It's great to be with you.
0: Great to be talking to you. Now, our mayor in Shoalhaven is going back to work after she has been diagnosed with breast cancer and gone through some treatment. So this is timely that we have a bit of a chat to you because people do need from their work colleagues and associates support when they do go back to work, don't they?
1: They certainly do. There's just so many parts of a woman's life after a breast cancer treatment where they need support, and work is certainly one of them. And there's lots of different elements to it because obviously there's the manager and how they help them to come back. Many who have really, for many of our women, brain fog is a real thing post-chemotherapy and surgery. But, you know, there's other elements around how do your work colleagues not look at you with pity in their eyes, which can be really difficult for women returning to work, and many people not knowing what to say. So Breast Cancer Network Australia is there for all of those people so we can help you navigate through as a person diagnosed, but also for those people around the woman who want to make it the best return possible.
0: And in the research that you've done, some interesting things have come out as far as people's attitude to those that are coming back to work, some high percentages as far as various things are concerned.
1: There sure is. And, you know, I think we've done this movie around the whole story, and what that really we wanted to do was shine a light onto things that often people are not talking about. And what we do know from a public perception is that often people will say, oh, you got breast cancer, that's the good cancer, as if there's any kind of good cancer in this whole world. So what we wanted to do was say to people that, you know, having treatment is just one part of surviving and living with breast cancer. And certainly there are lots of ways that organisations like us need to be here to help people rebuild their life after a breast cancer diagnosis.
0: Because a lot of people think that the person is fully recovered. I think 51% was attributed to that. And 84% report ongoing mental or physical side effects after that treatment that people just may not realise.
1: That's right. And we also know that more than 80% of people really fear their breast cancer coming back, which is debilitating, or if those people are living with metastatic, so that's where it's treatable but incurable breast cancer. For those people, they will have treatment for the rest of their life, and they really fear their cancer progressing. So that's some of the emotional support that we need to give people of how do you actually prepare yourself for those annual checkups or those scans that can be happening every six to 12 weeks for people living with metastatic disease. How do you prepare emotionally for that so that you are not completely crippled by the anxiety, but you can actually continue to live and live well? I think that's the big thing for me, quality of life. We shouldn't just ever treat the tumour. We've got to make sure that however we're treating people, we are not leaving them crushed. We've got to make sure that they still can have a good quality of life after treatment.
0: Now, the film that you alluded to is The Whole Story, and it's a new short film from Breast Cancer Network, and it follows the journey of someone that did contract breast cancer at a relatively early age.
1: Yeah, so Beck was a week before her 26th birthday, where she was told she had breast cancer. And what the film does is it has taken all of the things that happened for Beck and it's put it into an incredible monologue that really captures so well the many, many elements that go on into a woman's life after a diagnosis. And, you know, the interesting story about Beck is she was only 6 months into a new relationship and all of a sudden she's having to make some very big fertility decisions. Is this the person that she wants to have babies with? Does she in fact even want to have a baby? And how does her life navigate post? And as you said, you know, work is a part of that. And so the film is really very powerful. And what I've loved is watching everyone's comments back saying, oh my God, she could have been in my head. Because there's so much that goes on for all of us in our inner monologue that we are bringing out and shining a really light, bright light onto.
0: So people, I can hear them going, where do I see the film? How can I get more information about all of this? Where can they do that?
1: So they can see the film at bcna.org.au or just put in Breast Cancer Network Australia into Google. And I want people to know also that we are here to provide information and support to the person diagnosed by everyone around them. And you can call our helpline on 1-800-500-258 and our navigators will help people to find the right resources, get the support that they need for whatever's right for them. And it's really important that people know that after a breast cancer or after treatment's finished, there is still so much more that women and their families and friends are navigating, and we're here for them with whatever question they've got about breast cancer.
0: Good on you, Kirsten. Wonderful to catch up with you, and I'm sure many people will be going to that site to watch the film and also get more information. And thanks for all the work that everyone's involved in with you and the network do.
1: Thank you, Graham, and thanks for making sure more people know about it, because this is certainly not the cancer, the best cancer or the good cancer. There's a lot of work for all of us to still do.
0: Good on you. Thanks so much.
1: Thanks.
0: Great to talk to you. Thank you. Bye. Kirsten Pilati, CEO of Breast Cancer Network Australia. And just go to that website and you'll be able to watch it. It's coming up to 25 minutes to 12. And to all of you that have got family members that are going through the good fight and those of you that are going through the good fight, we think of you and we respect you and we are there for you. 2ST.

0: 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Unfortunately, before he was taken from us all too early, there's John Lennon and Woman. It's coming up to 20 minutes to 12 before midday today. International Circus brought to you by the Mossvale Services Club.
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great Aussie anthem. After midday today, Kev will be with you. The Totally 80s Lunch, thanks to Rustin Ranch. Rustin Ranch up at Bargo for all your Western gear, and also P&S Constructions on the South Coast. And he'll be rolling out the rock and roll 80s hits, the dance stuff, the ballads, all with Kev taking you through the afternoon. But the Totally 80s Lunch after midday today. It's right on 10 minutes to 12. If you're looking for lunch, head along to Mossvale Services Club. Don't forget, it's going to be a big October. The NRL Grand Final, Sunday the 4th. Make sure you're there. And you can watch all the footy finals on the big screen. Every game live and in the lounge at Mossvale Services Club. G'day to Uncle Phil and all the staff that are working there. They bring you International Circus. Where we take a look at the strange and bizarre things that are happening around this world. How much to watch a video? Paramount has reached a deal to settle an antitrust lawsuit, clearing the way for a $111 billion acquisition of Warner Brothers Discovery. Vladimir Putin. His party is on track to win more seats than ever, according to near-final results from Russia's elections that show that the president's grip remains firm as long as you don't talk about the war. Three American news outlets sued the Trump administration yesterday for barring them from the White House. Fair enough. All's fair in love and keeping secrets. During Britain's hottest summer on record, it's been proven that all of the hospitals in Britain could not cope because they are all designed for cooler temperatures. A lot of refurbishment will be going on there. Presley Gerber, the son of the supermodel Cindy Crawford and a professional model himself, has died at the age of 27, and that is a tragic thing. NASA has discovered a large crater on the moon, and apparently that's going to have implications for humanity's future in space. What's in the crater? Maybe a critter, and maybe it's crazy. Outside the Venice train station this summer, officers stopped travellers to make sure they had paid a day tripper fee intended to curb over tourism. That could be happening the same way in Shoalhaven Council this afternoon. Yet just a few kilometres away, construction is underway on an expansion at Marco Polo Airport, which will eventually serve 20 million passengers a year. That's up from 11.6 million. So much for over-tourism. And you've heard of bats in the belfry. Well,

0: Inspectors have found that Mentmore Towers, the 19th century estate in the English countryside that was Wayne Manor in the 2005 film Batman Begins, apparently it could be infested with, yes, bats. They've told its owner to carry out urgent roof repairs or be forced to sell the property, which holds Britain's highest heritage status. Oh, the world has gone batty. That's International Circus for today.
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0: little bit of funk and groove for you as you head into lunchtime. And Mark Morrison, this is 2ST. Enjoy your afternoon. Kev will be with you. He'll be entertaining you and keep you up to date with all that you need to know. And we're going to be out and about this week. On Friday, we're going to be at Harvey Norman at South Nowra. We hope to see all the crew down there and looking forward to that. And come along and say good day. See how we do this whole thing at Harvey Norman in South Nowra this coming Friday. And then on the Monday, we're off to play golf. And we're going to be broadcasting live between 9 and midday at the Highlands Golf Club. The reason being is they're celebrating the week of golf, and that's leading into the Highlands Golf Club celebrating 100 years. And we'll be talking about that as well. So a lot going on this radio program and on this radio station. So stick around. Kev's got some great music from the 80s for you after midday today. And I will see you around the traps.
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2: Let me tell you a story about Bert Gerber. 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
2: Woke up to hear a noise he'd never heard before.
4: But he's on a farm. Wouldn't he hear that all the time?
2: No, that's what's interesting. He had a goose that had never honked before. The goose honked was because the barn was on fire. Little Goosey making this noise saved the day. And Goosey has been rewarded with his favourite snack.
4: Didn't end up on the dinner table.
2: No.
4: Those other ones would be, oh, good on you, Goosey.
2: Imagine if they all went up in flames. 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
14: Hi, I'm Phoebe Humphrey. Anthony Albanese has joined forces with other world leaders calling for international action on AI. The PM is among 22 world leaders penning a statement in New York warning the rapid development of the technology poses serious safety and security risks if not managed. Tougher rules are being introduced for data centres in Victoria. The state government is proposing new rules that would ban the AI hubs from residential areas and require a 150-metre buffer from homes. The centres would also be forced to generate their own renewable energy. Household spending has slowed as Aussies feel cost of living pressures. The latest data from CommBank reveals spending rose by just 0.1% in August. Spending on essentials like transport and health saw the biggest gains. The Treasurer has responded to calls to add dating apps into the government's digital duty of care proposal. It comes as new research has revealed 99% of Australian women have experienced abuse on online dating platforms over the past 3 months. Jim Chalmers telling the ABC online harassment is unacceptable in every form.
3: We have seen, unfortunately, the prevalence, the increase in the misogyny that breeds this kind of behaviour. And so the digital duty of care will cover dating apps, as I understand it.
14: And a new study has found parental gambling is linked with poorer physical and mental health among children. The Australian National University says gambling also affects educational outcomes and school engagement for kids.
15: From city driving to weekend escapes, Nissan delivers innovation and versatility. 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
14: In sport, all eyes will be on the AFL Tribunal tonight with the grand final hopes of Lions star Lachie Neale on the line. Brisbane is challenging the one-match ban given to him for a gut punch on Hawthorn's Jack Ginnivan. Lions defender Ryan Lester says they're keeping things crossed.
17: Yeah, obviously hopeful, you know, whatever happens tonight. Yeah, he's a two-time Brownlow medalist and he's one of the great players in the game. So, yeah, obviously we're hopeful he gets off.
14: And in racing, Formula One races will be 15k shorter in 2027. That's the latest news and sport.
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16: 2ST weather.
0: Cloudy this afternoon, few late showers on the way, tops of 12 in the Highlands, 17 for the Shoalhaven, more showers on the way tomorrow, those temps in the high teens, low 20s, cloudy Thursday, sunny and warm Friday.
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Violent Femmes at 2ST. That is Blister in the Sun as we do your Totally Addies Lunch afternoon. How you going? It is Kev. Next year, the Ice House album Man of Colours is turning 40. So Ivor and the crew going to be out on the road and playing at the Entertainment Centre in Sydney Saturday, June 19. They will play the Man of Colours album in full, plus some of their other biggest hits as well from Man of Colours, Ice House. Crazy at 2ST.

0: 2ST, better music and more of it for your workday. It is your Totally 80s lunch for P&S Building and Constructions. Also, Ruston Ranch Abago, Denise Williams. Let's hear it for the boy. That boy you might be cheering for is Nick Dacos, a runaway winner in the AFL's Best and Fairest last night, picking up the Brownlow Medal. He polled 47 votes for himself and also picked up 63% of Collingwood's votes for the entire evening as well. Not saying it's a one-player club, but going close to it. So well done to Nick Dacos. On the way for you, got to do some U2. Also, REO Speedwagon at 2ST.
1: 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I wish that I had just seen the girl. 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

0: 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Coming up to one, fresh news update is next. And an 11-year-old boy was rushed to hospital to undergo life-saving surgery after being accidentally shot in a home in Sydney. More details soon. Next hour, AC/DC. It's a long way to the top if you want to rock and roll. Also going to go back to the 80s. We'll do Matthew Wilder and Rock Set at 2ST.
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2: Woke up to hear a noise he'd never heard before.
3: But he's on a farm. Wouldn't he hear that all the time?
2: 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He had a goose that had never honked before. The goose honked was because the barn was on fire. Little Goosey making this noise saved the day. And Goosey has been rewarded with his favourite snack.
3: Didn't end up on the dinner table.
2: No.
3: Those other ones would be, oh, good on you, Goosey.
2: Especially if they all went up in flames. 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
13: Hello, I'm Monique Crichton. Southern Queensland's in the grip of a bushfire emergency. Residents in Teela are being warned there's a risk to lives and homes, while a watch and act is in place for another fire burning nearby. It comes just a day after fresh warnings of a risky summer ahead here in Australia. Australia is among 22 countries pushing for global guardrails for AI. Prime Minister Anthony Albanese inking a statement overnight in New York, warning the rapid development of the tech poses safety and security risks. Treasurer Jim Chalmers telling the ABC AI needs human oversight.
14: This is about higher standards. It's about more safety. It's about independent evaluation. These are all the ways that we make the AI technological revolution work for us, not against us.
13: Smart glasses will be banned in all Western Australian schools from the start of Term 4. The state's education minister says students, parents and teaching staff would be barred from wearing them at public schools to avoid kids being filmed. Donald Trump has launched a new TV channel after a number of US networks boycotted covering his daily press events. It follows the US president barring CNN and other media outlets from the White House. He's now launched Trump TV, where his appearances will be live streamed. And Dakota Johnson has revealed she's not where she imagined she'd be at the age of 36. The newly single movie star admitting she thought she'd be a mother by now.
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13: In sport, Freo mid Hayden Young says he can't wait to get out on the MCG for Saturday's grand final against Brisbane. The Dockers star telling us it's a special opportunity for him and the club.
17: It's something that I've dreamt of my whole life, and you know, I love playing on the MCG. It's where I grew up watching football. I would go and watch the grand final parade. I was a Collingwood supporter, so went and watched them in the parade.
13: And the AFL Tribunal sits tonight to hear Lions star Lachie Neal's bid to be cleared of suspension in the hope of playing. That's the latest in news and sport.
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12: 2ST Weather.
0: Cloudy this afternoon, few late showers on the way, tops of 12 in the Highlands, 17 for the Shoalhaven, more showers on the way tomorrow, those temps in the high teens, low 20s, cloudy Thursday, sunny and warm Friday.
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0: QST, better music and more of it. We're only 32 days away from seeing Aussie Crawl at the Red Hot Summer Tour at the Berry Showground. There's the boys light up. It is Kev the Savo. And coming up tomorrow morning, get up with Max for breakfast. Secret Sound. It's made its way up to $2,750. If you want to play 6 o'clock and 8 o'clock tomorrow morning, thanks to MCG Property, Shoalhaven. On the way for you, going to do Village People and also Pink at 2ST.
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0: 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There's James Brown. I got you. I Feel Good coming up this Friday, Saturday and Sunday. It is going to be a very busy time in Culburra because the Culburra Beach Festival, it is back on. Plenty of musical entertainment happening Friday, Saturday and Sunday. You've got the markets happening on Saturday. And also Culburra's Got Talent. If you're a budding musician or an entertainer, you might want to get involved in this one. If you want to find out any more info, head to culburrabeachfestival.org.au. 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
1: Hello, Graham Day. 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This Friday, Harvey Norman, South Nowra. I'll see you there.
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0: 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Then we do your 2 Up to 2. A couple from Toto, also Sheryl Crow and the Angels, the 2ST.
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2: Let me tell you a story about Bert Gerber. He has a barn full of animals, about 60 turkeys, a whole lot of chickens.
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2: Woke up to hear a noise he'd never heard before.
4: But he's on a farm, wouldn't he hear that all the time?
2: No, that's what's interesting. He had a goose that had never honked before. The goose honked was because the barn was on fire. Little Goosey making this noise saved the day, and Goosey has been rewarded with his favourite snack.
4: Didn't end up on the dinner table.
2: No.
4: Those other ones would be, oh, good on you, Goosey.
2: Imagine if they all went up in flames. 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
16: Hello, I'm Monique Crichton. A trans-Tasman crackdown on drug trafficking and organised crime has resulted in more than 1,200 people being charged with close to 3,500 offences. The week-long operation by authorities here in Australia and New Zealand has also seen significant quantities of meth, heroin, cannabis and cocaine seized, alongside firearms and more than $2 million in cash. The Treasurer says the war in the Middle East can't end soon enough as households brace for another hit. Experts are now tipping another interest rate hike when the RBA board meets next week, with another two more increases to come after that. Jim Chalmers has told News 24 we're not immune from the dramas the war is causing.
17: I think it's self-evident around the world in other countries. Interest rates are going up because of the impact on inflation of this war in the Middle East. From an economic point of view, the war in the Middle East has been a disaster.
16: Police in South Australia have been forced to issue a fresh warning about scammers. They've had multiple reports of scammers modifying a caller ID to make it look as though the call is coming from SAPOL. And Channing Tatum has quashed rumours he's been running a secret burner account on Instagram that's been leaving comments on his ex's posts. The now deleted account left messages on posts posts about Zoe Kravitz and her new fiancé, Harry Styles. The Magic Mike star says he thinks it's hilarious that people would think that's how he would spend his free time.
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16: In sport, 3,000 fans have turned out for Brisbane's final open training session before heading to Melbourne for the build-up to Saturday's grand final with the Dockers. Lions star Ryan Lester says he's enjoying the excitement.
19: Clearly we've been very lucky that this is the fourth time, and but same sort of thing, never know if you're going to get back, so soak it up and enjoy it.
16: And the team list for this weekend's NRL prelims will be released today, with Penrith confident Nathan Cleary won't be troubled by a foot injury. That's the latest in news and sport.
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3: 2ST Weather.
0: Cloudy this afternoon, few late showers on the way, tops of 12 in the Highlands, 17 for the Shoalhaven, more showers on the way tomorrow, those temps in the high teens, low 20s. Cloudy Thursday, sunny and warm Friday.
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22: We know you love variety, and we also know that two is better than one. So we've dug deep in the music library and found two from your favourite artists, including some you haven't heard in ages. 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

0: 2ST, better music and more of it for your workday. Two Ups at Two, Sheryl Crow, If It Makes You Happy and All I Want to Do. It is Kev the Sabo. And this month, it marks the 21st anniversary since the start of the McGrath Foundation. And 21 months ago, the foundation changed their focus from breast cancer to all cancers to include anyone, male or female, and any kind of cancer. So right now, they need to up the ante so they can help that huge number of people diagnosed with cancer or currently being treated for it. So how can you help out? Well, there's a number of ways. You can do a morning tea, a golf day, bike ride. 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On the way, more Two Ups. Let's do a couple from the Angels and Jackson Brown to 2ST.
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1: 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It's two songs from the same band, like a sequel, but without the disappointing ending. This is the Two Ups at Two. 2ST.

0: QST, better music and more of it for your workday. The best of Jonesy and Amanda on the way from 4 o'clock this afternoon. As we do your two ups at two, Jackson Brown, Somebody's Baby and also Stay coming up this weekend. If you want some live musical entertainment, the Sydney Symphony Orchestra is playing at the Shoalhaven Entertainment Centre. It's coming up on Saturday afternoon from 2. 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More two-ups on the way, including Avril Lavigne at 2ST.
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0: 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News update is next. On the way, Seal. Also going to do Madonna and Bob Seger at 2ST.
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2: 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He has a barn full of animals, about 60 turkeys, a whole lot of chickens.
3: Yep.
2: Woke up to hear a noise he'd never heard before.
4: But he's on a farm, wouldn't he hear that all the time?
2: No, that's what's interesting. 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The goose honked was because the barn was on fire. Little Goosey making this noise saved the day, and Goosey has been rewarded with his favourite snack.
4: Didn't end up on the dinner table.
2: No.
4: Those other ones would be, oh, good on you, Goosey.
2: Imagine if they all went up in flames. That smells delicious.
1: Jonesy and Amanda. 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
12: Hello, I'm Monique Crichton. Two teenagers arrested in connection with the shooting of an 11-year-old boy in Sydney have been released, but one 18-year-old has since been charged over the incident in the city's northwest. Naomi Moore from New South Wales Police says the investigation has a long way to go.
13: This shooting at this stage does not appear to be linked directly to current conflicts. However, a number of individuals that were inside the unit at the time are well known to New South Wales Police, and their association with organised crime is being considered by investigators.
12: The child remains in a critical condition. Federal police have charged a Queensland man for allegedly bribing officials overseas following the suspicious death of a woman in Bangladesh. The 51-year-old is accused of paying $90,000 to influence the investigation, including getting his name scrubbed off police records. He'll front court in Brisbane. The suspicious death investigation remains ongoing. The makers of weight loss drug Mounjaro are setting up a direct dispensing service, which has triggered talk of a potential price drop. There's some hope competing distributors would undercut each other to fill scripts for the costly drug, which is not on the PBS. And horror has dominated at the box office for Hoyts this past weekend. Resident Evil taking $3.86 million on its opening weekend. Practical Magic 2 is the second most popular flick, while the John Farnham concert celebration attracted over 23,000 fans who couldn't get seats at Rod Laver Arena.
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12: In sport, all eyes will be on the AFL Tribunal tonight with the grand final hopes of Lion star Lachie Neal on the line. Brisbane is challenging the one-match ban given to him for a gut punch on Hawthorn's Jack Ginnivan. He wants to line up against the Dockers on Saturday. And Olympic gold medalist and world champion pole vaulter Steve Hooker is preparing to take over from John Bertrand as chair of the Sport Australia Hall of Fame. The America's Cup icon is retiring after 21 years. That's the latest in news and sport.
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3: The Princes Highway, it's a busy run both ways between Nowra Central and Bomaderry, between Callander Street and the Nowra Bridge. A steady run in Numba, Jindiandi Lane south towards Greenmill Point Road. Steady in Falls Creek for the highway south all the way through to Conjola Park. No issues in St George's Basin, Island Point Road and the Wool Road east and westbound. A bit of congestion in Kangaroo Valley for Mossvale Road south just past the showground. Also patchy northbound towards the Hampton Bridge, but steady north through to Barangaroo Mountain. At Bob Jane T-Marts, receive a free $200 e-gift card when you buy three, get one free on selected Yokohama tyres. 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I'm Andrea, that's the latest 2SD traffic.
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5: 2ST weather.
0: A few more isolated showers on the way this afternoon and also tonight. The showers continuing into tomorrow. Tops of 19 in the Highlands, 21 for the Shoalhaven. Cloudy Thursday and sunny and warmer on Friday.
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0: Metro ST, better music and more of it for your workday. Totally Addies Lunch back tomorrow afternoon from midday. And if you would like your own Totally Addies Lunch triple play, we'll do another one tomorrow. You can send it through now, 2st.com.au. There's Goanna. And that is Solid Rock. Hey, it's Kev. School holidays, they begin at the end of this week. So you've got a couple of weeks of entertaining to do for the kids. How are you going to do that? Well, one event they may like to get involved with is happening next Monday at the Barrel Library Precinct. It's a whole heap of different activities like a scavenger hunt, the Tulip Fairy Story Times, face painting and more. It's on between 10 and 2 next Monday, and it's absolutely free. If you want to find out more details about that or anything else that is happening across your school holidays, head to 2st.com.au. Coming up, Big Mountain and also Dobie Gray at 2ST.
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2: In Vincentia, some after-school pickup delays for the Wool Road both ways just past the high school and the public school. A good run for Naval College Road south towards Jervis Bay. Steady for the Princes Highway from Tomorong south through to Yadda Yadda. Traffic starts to build up again through Milton on the Princes Highway both ways, usually around this time. Slowing in Nowra Central for the Princes Highway southbound approaching Callander Street. Busy in Bobbitty for the highway both ways just past the Anglican College. It's Travel Tuesday at Flight Centre. Fly to Auckland one way from $247 per person. Today only at Flight Centre. I'm Andrea. That's the latest 2ST traffic.
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0: WST, the radio station that more workplaces prefer to listen to while they're on the job. That's because of the better music and more of it. There's the Rolling Stones, and that is Painted Black. More showers on the way this afternoon. More rain tomorrow as well. A little bit warmer too. 19 in the Highlands, 21 degrees around the Shoalhaven. And if you get up with Max for breakfast tomorrow, you could win with the secret sound, which is this noise here. Identify that tomorrow. You could be $2,750 richer thanks to MCG Property Shoalhaven. So get up with Max for breakfast tomorrow for a chance to win on the way. Going to do John Farnham and also Elton John at 2ST.
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0: 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Coming up to 4, fresh news update is next. That is the very best of Jonesy and Amanda and Darryl Braithwaite. 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
12: Hello, I'm Monique Crichton. The RBA governor insists a rate rise next week isn't set in stone. The major lenders are all expecting the central bank to lift the cash rate ahead of another jump in November. But Michelle Bullock denies it's a foregone conclusion.
13: I'm not signalling anything. I'm only one person on the board, so I can't tell you what the board will want to do. The only thing we've been doing in the past few weeks is we highlighted that we felt that the inflation risks were skewed to the upside.
12: The man accused of murdering Sydney couple Jesse Baird and Luke Davies will argue he acted in self-defence. Former police officer Bo Lamar Condon has pleaded not guilty, his lawyer telling the jury the pair died during separate struggles involving his service pistol. The cost of fuel continues to be a focus of discussion, with Australian fuel prices up close to 31 cents a litre compared to last month. The national average for unleaded is $2.38, while diesel is $2.87. Victoria remains the cheapest state, with those in the Northern Territory paying the highest prices. Pauline Hanson says her party does not share the ideologies of the Ku Klux Klan. The One Nation leader slamming Nine News for broadcasting an interview with the head of the KKK in the US, who praised her political position. Hanson says suggesting One Nation supports the white supremacist hate group is absurd. And a battle appears to be brewing over Dolly Parton's estate. Her nephew, Brian Seaver, has been fired from his role protecting the country music icon's properties in Nashville.
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12: In sport, it's been revealed there'll be no pre-game superstar for this year's NRL Grand Final. Negotiations with Tones and I have reportedly collapsed, leaving the league without a major act for the decider. Instead, the NRL says the money will be invested in junior rugby league programs across the country. And a blow for the Wildcats in the NBL, with star import Brandon Knight yet to arrive in the country. The American is likely to miss Perth's round 2 matches against Adelaide Adelaide and New Zealand. That's the latest in news and sport.
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1: Through Kangaroo Valley, it's busy for Mossvale Road both ways, just along the Sherground. Not too bad for Mossvale Road south towards Kambawara Mountain. Busy in Bundawalla for Kangaroo Valley Road at Bundawalla Road both ways. The Princes Highway moving well between Marumaro and Minamara there and back. No issues out of Berry for Beach Road east towards 7 Mile Beach. And congestion continues in Nowra Central on the Princes Highway, southbound approaching Callander Street. 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I'm Andrea, that's the latest 2SD traffic.
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15: 2ST weather.
0: A few more isolated showers on the way this afternoon and also tonight. The showers continuing into tomorrow. Tops of 19 in the Highlands, 21 for the Shoalhaven. Cloudy Thursday and sunny and warmer on Friday.
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34: We ask the big questions. For example, when you think of E.T. and E.T. skin, what do you imagine the texture is?
33: I'd imagine that he'd be slimy.
34: Is E.T. a he?
33: E.T. is a he. Or he might be non-binary.
34: He's a bit like Bugs Bunny. He liked to dress up in a little nightie for a while, didn't he?
33: No, he didn't.
34: Why? Well, since
33: they put him in a nightie and then they dressed him up as a grandma.
34: Wow. Dressing up. But we
33: hang on. He didn't insist on it.
34: Didn't he?
33: He didn't.
34: Didn't he? Anyway, we hear from the horse's mouth, i.e. Steven Spielberg, as to what the consistency of E.T.'s skin was really like.
33: And don your tin hat.
34: Oh, yes.
33: Tin Hat Tuesday. It's Jonesy and Amanda driving you home for Jam Nation.

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1: I've just been looking at this interview that a journalist has done with someone from the New York Times. She's speaking, her name is Rachel Abrams, and she hosts the New York Times podcast, The Daily. I love that podcast. I listen to that all the time.
0: Mm-hmm.
1: But she was recently interviewing Steven Spielberg, and she asked him a really quirky question.
2: Was E.T. slimy or dry?
1: Was E.T. slimy or dry? Before I play the answer, what do you think?
0: I thought maybe a little leathery. You know, when he was, they found him in the creek. Remember they found him in the creek? It was a bit slimy then when he was unwell.
1: Ryan, what do you think? You seen E.T.?
3: I have seen it. It was a long time ago. I think he's slimy.
1: I pictured him like the neck of a Galapagos turtle, sort of dry, dry and leathery.
0: Maybe
1: like an
0: the
1: elephant.
0: Consistency of a elephant.
1: An elephant.
0: Elephant's trunk.
1: So that's what we think. Here's what Steven Spielberg said when asked, was E.T. slimy or dry?
4: E.T. What a wild question. E.T. Was a little moist, but never slimy.
2: A little moist, but never slimy. Was that an actual directive you gave?
4: E.T. was only dry when E.T. got sick.
2: Right,
4: and
2: right,
4: then
2: right.
4: E.T. was dry.
2: Okay, moist, but
4: I've never been asked that question before. Ever.
2: So basically the answer is in the middle. So all the friends I've argued with about this over the years, everybody's a little right.
4: When I hear the word slimy, I think it's H.R. Giger Alien with when the teeth come out.
2: Uh-huh.
4: That's slimy.
2: Okay.
4: E.T. never had the tendrils of drool.
2: Right, no, it's true. No, he didn't
4: go that far.
1: Mm. But maybe Steven Spielberg.
0: Yeah, he's got a bit of a
1: But he said it was a bit like a dog's nose, that he was when it was dry, it meant it wasn't well. That's what they say about a dog's nose, don't they? If it's wet, it's healthy.
0: I thought a dog always had to have a moist nose.
1: Yeah, that's right. If the nose is dry, it means it's not well, which is the same as E.T.
0: Okay.
1: In that same interview, do you want to know what E.T.'s birth name was, E.T.'s real name?
0: Sure, I didn't know this.
1: Gavin? No, it was it was Zrek.
0: Zrek.
1: Z-R-E-K. Zrek, because apparently there was a 9-page sequel treatment titled E.T. 2 Nocturnal Fears, but didn't go anywhere. But the character's real name was revealed to be Zrek.
0: Wow. There was never a sequel for E.T., was there?
1: No.
0: You would have thought in the world of sequels, and especially Spielberg, he's bang up for a sequel.
1: Imagine the bike he'd be on next time.
0: Yeah, what would he be doing?
1: Electric bike.
0: Slimy, not the first slimy A-lister in Hollywood, eh?
1: Aye.
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1: Do you believe in that the world is flat? I don't know, eh?
0: For it is Tin Hat Tuesday. Already we've had water is not used to cool so-called data centres, but it's actually used to cool the bunkers of the elites.
2: Not to cool them, but to provide fresh water for the bunkers, the elites who are going to be living underground.
0: Can I just blue sky this a bit?
2: I haven't seen the council plans for their underground
0: lairs.
2: You're
0: Johnny Ritchie Pants.
2: Yeah.
0: And you choose not to live up here in nature's gift, but under the ground.
2: Where they've created incredible more nature's gifts. Beautiful underground cities where they're safe from the likes
0: of you. You seem to know a lot about this.
2: This is what I'm assuming.
0: I saw you eating a lizard at lunchtime too.
2: I wasn't eating a lizard. I was a lizard.
0: Oh, yeah, because the lizards eat. What do the lizards eat?
2: I don't know, but my eyes go...
0: Okay. Also, Colonel Sanders was not a Southern gentleman, but an Asian.
2: An Asian, because he had 51 herbs and spices, which apparently...
0: No, he had 11 herbs and spices.
2: 11 herbs.
0: Don't put mayo on his herbs and spices.
2: And as this person says, white food did not have 11 herbs and spices, but in the 50s...
0: We just had salt and pepper.
2: Yeah, and also that a Japanese gentleman would not have been able to become an entrepreneur
0: in the
2: 50s.
0: When you eat Japanese food, like when they have the chicken katsu and things like that, that's pretty much KFC.
2: Yeah. Well,
0: there might be some merit in that.
2: I don't know.
0: Robert Melton has joined us. And you know what? I'm so glad you're back, Rob. We were worried. Rob?
3: Yeah, I'm here, mate.
0: I go, he wants us to play his intro.
2: I
0: Rob,
2: do
3: to do what? To go where? To do what? To go where? To go where?
0: Because last week, Rob went missing. And we got an email here, Rob. Hey, guys, Sharon from Townsville here. Just wondering if you guys have a Tin Hat Tuesday Rob-only edition podcast.
2: Only fans, Rob.
0: He's pretty damn funny, and it'd be great to listen to all his theories in one sitting. Cheers. Rob.
3: Yeah, I can manage that.
0: Okay. What have you got for us today?
2: What have you got?
3: All right, you know Universal Pictures?
0: Yep.
3: I've got two questions here. Universal Pictures, right?
2: Yep.
3: The 1927 icon.
2: The logo?
3: The spinning
2: I've got it in front of me
3: globe.
2: Here. Yep.
3: Yeah. Now, how do they get the continents perfectly mapped out on that in 1927, 30 years before there was any satellite up in the atmosphere?
0: Well, I'd say just maps, usually. Cartographers traveled the world.
2: And didn't, Galileo and all those people say the Earth was round?
0: Galileo's going, hello.
2: There before the 20s.
3: Yeah, but if you look at ancient maps, they're like from 400 years ago, maritime maps, they're all different.
0: Yeah, but, you know, they did all that stuff.
2: But is that actually
0: like
2: accurate?
0: Magellan
2: is the image, but are you sure that's one from that time? And was that image accurate or just an approximation of North and South America?
3: Mm. We'll have a look at it. It looks identical to pretty much all the photos that NASA took. That's another question, right?
0: Mm.
3: Now, how come all the photos from the Apollo missions, right, till now, all differ in the size of Africa? And also, how did they get photos, right, of the whole globe, right, since not... of between 1980 and now, when satellites aren't even high enough to take a picture of the whole globe.
2: Well, you're saying we didn't even go into space. How are you saying they did it?
0: Yeah.
3: CGI.
0: We missed you, Rob. We missed you. Thank you.
2: I'll see you at KFC. Thank you, Rob.
0: I could go with a three-piece feed right now. Thank you, Rob. Cameron has joined us.
2: Hello, Cameron.
0: From Botanic Ridge. Hello, Cameron.
2: What have you got to offer us for Tin Hat Tuesday?
4: Hello, Amanda and Brendan. It's two for one Tuesday. I've got two for you.
2: I'm ready to hear.
4: Okay, first one is, when it comes to Easter, white chocolate is just milk chocolate that's aged or left in the sun, so they've got to sell it at some marked up price.
2: Okay.
0: Sounds legit.
2: Look, the white chocolate that's aged has all that spotty, crumbly stuff on it.
4: Yeah.
2: Okay.
4: It's been in the freezer too, just to preserve its shape.
2: Okay. All right. Okay, that's a great one.
0: Well, I've got the big freckle egg that I bought you for last
2: year. That's not white though.
0: Yeah, I know, but it's just in there. Your big freckle is in your filing cabinet.
2: It's got a lot of preservatives. It's still there. What else, Cameron?
4: Okay. You know those mascots at football, AFL, NRL games?
2: Yes.
4: You know, people wear suits, the club?
0: Mm-hmm.
4: They're actually players that are serving an inner sanction within the club that people don't know about. They've still got to pay their penance. So they go on the ground. They've got to give kids high fives, cop it from other opposition supporters.
0: That you know, is brilliant.
2: So are you saying they're current players who are having, who've had some indiscretion?
0: Yeah.
2: And the management have said, it's your turn in the suit this week?
4: Yeah.
0: I tell you what, Ben Cousins would have spent a bit of time in that suit.
2: Mummy smells.
0: That is brilliant.
2: Mummy tried to sell me have something, allegedly.
0: When I worked at another radio station, the boss there used to say, if you did anything wrong, if you, you know, back announced Nickelback wrong or something, you'd have to go into the Wazza the Rock Dog costume.
2: What was the costume?
0: Remember,
2: he's
0: Wazza
2: a human. What was his costume?
0: No, Wazza the Rock Dog was a human, but they made a, back when radio had money, they made a mascot costume. So it was a rock dog, like a dog in a singlet, like human standing.
2: Did you have to wear it?
0: No, I never wore it. No, but it, there was always that threat.
2: Well, lucky we don't make you, we don't punish you if you make a mistake. It'd be exhausting.
0: Do we have a mascot?
2: No, we don't. Do we have a, we should have a gold mascot. What would it be? A giant tin hat.
0: Okay. We'll have golden hat, maybe. Thank you for all your calls.
2: Thank you. I've enjoyed this today. Thank you.
0: You can always join us and we'll work on the Rob podcast for you, Sharon, in Townsville.
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0: Hello there, it's Jonesy Demander's Jam Nation. Your Wicker movie seems to have set many hearts aflutter.
1: The trailer for this film dropped and people went crazy. It sounds completely improbable, duh. But when you hear that it's got Olivia Colman in it and Alexander Skarsgård, who's gorgeous, and he plays a character made of wicker.
2: So then, fisherwoman, you caught yourself a lover yet?
3: 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There's absolutely no shame in living out your remaining days alone.
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7: What's that? This is my husband.
8: He has his days, I have mine, and we have our nights.
9: Is someone being murdered?
1: Hearts are fluttering all over the place, and the memes online from women are just hilarious. 50 Shades of Hay, it's been called. Some people have been asking, just has it been shot in IMAX, asking for a friend, I'd like to see it on the big screen. This is some of the stuff that I've just really enjoyed lately. There's a woman who's done this thing. She's holding a small basket wrapped up like a baby, wondering where her husband, where has he gone? She's talking about the laundry basket. And then the laundry basket appears and it's got a scrap of underwear hanging out of it.
10: Where the hell are you? Swear to God, Wicker. You bet. What you say?
1: Where have you been? Thong hanging from your lid? What you say?
10: You know, I don't wear them. Who is she? We have a family.
1: It's so good. Actually, IKEA Australia has put out all this wicker furniture, said made from husband material, and then said underneath, if you know, you know. Brilliant. There are shots of women going up and down the wicker basket aisles at the shops to this music. But I thought this was good too. Big wick energy is what we're talking about.
0: Big wick energy.
1: I saw this and it said, I don't want one man up in arms about the sexy Wicker Man movie. We've put up with an entire franchise about you all having it off with pies for 25 years.
0: Oh.
1: Let us have this. You know, American pie, yeah, where you had it off with a pie.
11: Oh, yeah.
12: Jim?
13: It's not what it looks like.
14: Well, we'll just tell your mother that we ate it all.
1: Don't tell us we're weird.
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5: Hello, I'm Monique Crichton. More than 1,200 people have been charged in relation to a week-long crackdown on drug trafficking and organised crime, both here and in New Zealand. Authorities claim they've seized significant quantities of meth, heroin, cannabis and cocaine, alongside firearms and more than $2 million in cash. An 11-year-old boy is fighting for life after being shot in the face and neck in Sydney's northwest. Superintendent Naomi Moore says police are now investigating with anyone present at the unit has links to organised crime.
11: We've got a number of people who aren't necessarily cooperating with us at the moment. There is a lot of work that needs to be done. There are a lot of people that need to be spoken to. And we are looking at all possibilities in terms of what transpired in that unit. It is all open for investigation and consideration at the moment.
5: An 18-year-old's been charged with recklessness over the incident. Fire crews in southeast Queensland are being put to the test. They're dealing with a bushfire bearing down on the rural community of Teela. We've had a sad update from Sydney shark attack survivor Leah Stewart. Her skin graft has failed, meaning her leg wound remains open just over 3 months since she lost her arm in the Coogee Beach attack. And Lionel Richie has been spotted heading to dinner at Mr. Chow in Beverly Hills, his first public appearance since a health scare landed him in hospital last month. The 77-year-old all smiles and giving the waiting media the thumbs up.
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5: In sport, Nick Daicos is still pinching himself after collecting his first Brownlow medal, having been runner-up twice. The Collingwood star says it's not only winning that's blown him away, but the vote count.
13: To get 47 votes is pretty wild to me. That's obviously a massive amount. It's a record-breaking amount and, yeah, probably not something that I could have predicted ever.
5: And Fremantle fans are tipped to flock to training tomorrow while 3,000 watch the Lions' final outing today in Brisbane ahead of Saturday's grand final showdown. That's the latest in news and sport.
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21: A good run in South Nowra for the Princes Highway south into the Basin area. St George's Basin, no issues for Island Point Road and the Wall Road east and westbound. If you're tracking towards the coast in Jerawangala, a smooth run for Sussex Inlet Road for eastbounders. Not too bad in Conjola for the Princes Highway south through to Ulladulla. And having a look at the Southern Highlands, moving well for the Hume Motorway from Welby south through to Goulburn. It's Travel Tuesday at Flight Centre. Fly to Auckland one way from $247 per person. Today only at Flight Centre. I'm Andrea, that's the latest 2SD traffic.
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22: 2ST weather.
25: A few more isolated showers on the way this afternoon and also tonight. The showers continuing into tomorrow. Tops of 19 in the Highlands, 21 for the Shoalhaven. Cloudy Thursday and sunny and warmer on Friday.
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36: Yeah, okay.
37: Out of the way, Dobie.
38: Jonesy and Amanda, those are names that you would never forget.
39: It's showtime!
0: Well, hello there. It's Jonesy and Amanda here. You love satire, don't you?
1: I love it. Are you being satirical right now?
0: I love satire and I like Henry Britz.
1: I love Henry Britz. He's an Australian comedian who really became well known through his send-ups of Carl Stefanovic.
0: Yep.
1: Makes me so angry. He's going to be joining us on the show.
0: Also, here's a job for you maybe. NASA is looking for people to go to the moon.
1: Downside is I don't think you get to come back.
0: That's all coming up. It's Jonesy and Amanda driving you home.

0: It's Jonesy and Amanda driving you home for Jam Nation. Henry Bretz is a very funny guy. I discovered him on Instagram. He was parroting Karl Stefanovic. Mm-hmm. Remember, Karl Stefanovic put out a video about how great Australia was in the 70s and 80s. And I, as a kid of that era, was pretty good. Yeah, riding around in the back of the utes.
1: Well, that's because you're a kid and you don't know any better.
0: And that was my point about it. Back then, we just lived our lives and it was great. We didn't have to sort of navel gaze as much as we seem to do.
1: No, but also if you're a marginalised member of our society, you weren't having as good a time as all these other people who go, wasn't it great?
0: But as a reply, Henry came up with this impression of Carl's impression.
2: I grew up in the outskirts of Brizzy in the 70s, 80s and 90s. Dad was a truck driver. Mum was a jar of Vegemite. Dad rode his pet kangaroo named Robert Menzies to the pub every morning. I went to school barefoot and fully naked with whole echidnas and cheese for morning tea. At bath time, Mum would wash us down in the backyard with a whole bottle of Bundy. This was a time when you could order a packet of cigarettes off the menu at Hungry Jack's and smoke them right there in the restaurant. When you kissed your dad on the lips, but it wasn't gay because homosexuals hadn't been invented yet.
1: He's so good.
0: He does a radio show. He's one of us.
1: He's one of us, and he's just really absolutely killing it on socials at the moment with his Karl Stefanovic work.
0: And he's got a stand-up show, and he's going to tell us all about it next.
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0: It's Jonesy and Amanda driving you home for Jam Nation.
1: Now, some footage has gone viral of a woman on a cruise.
0: I like cruises.
1: I like cruises too. I've been on some great cruises. This woman, though, I mean, a cruise, a wonderful way to relax, kick off your shoes.
0: Now, as a kid, I watched The Love Boat. It was always great.
1: Yeah, my favourite episode of The Love Boat was when the staff were convinced that Helen Reddy had become a pot plant. You could believe that on The Love Boat.
0: Hang on, is that true?
1: No, well, she didn't actually become a pot plant.
0: Why?
1: But something happened that made them think she had.
0: Jeez, Isaac must have been making them. Slipped a few Mickeys. A few Mickeys in the drinks.
1: Yes, I think.
0: At Starfies.
1: Maybe so. I am woman and hey. Now I'm a pot plant.
0: Hey, man.
1: So anyway, this footage has gone viral because this woman has kicked off her shoes, which is great. You're near a pool, you're relaxing.
0: Yeah.
1: But she hasn't kicked off her shoes near the pool. She's kicked off her shoes at the buffet.
0: Oh,
1: and she's sitting with her shoes off and she's got an itchy foot. Don't rub your face, Ryan. It's an itchy foot and it says here, it appeared to have a rash.
0: Oh, come on.
1: And she takes her shoe off, scratches it with her hand, and then to the horror of the person that's filming, she takes a fork from the table and scratches her foot with the fork. These are the people in your neighbourhood. They really are. You know, recently, I'm going to sound like a tosser, but I was flying business class. I was in a business class lounge. I'd been on a holiday.
0: Which airline?
1: Cathay Pacific, which was okay. Lovely. We're in Hong Kong.
0: That's not too tossery.
1: But we're in Hong Kong. It was lovely. But there's a man sitting there.
0: It's like if you say you're flying business in Malaysia, everyone goes, yeah, good on you.
1: Well, there's a man in the lounge. And
0: Cathay's probably better.
1: And there weren't that many seats around, so we didn't sit in the main part because the seats that were free, one guy had his shoes and his socks off and he's got his feet up on the seat in the lounge. And at one point he had his leg up and the other one was dangling off the top of it. So he's flapping it around in midair.
0: Oh, look, I know
1: it's disgusting. Are you going to defend him?
0: I wouldn't do that myself, but I wouldn't be bent out of shape.
1: I would be bent out of shape. I became full Karen pinch face.
0: Did you?
1: I just kept glaring at him.
0: Do as your pinch face.
1: I kept glaring at him, hoping he'd look up and see my cranky face. In the end, I was the only person that upset myself.
0: The way the men read signals, he probably thought, oh, I'm on here now.
1: That woman gurning at me with lust.
0: That pinched-faced woman.
1: I'm half undressed already.
0: Looks like a pot plant.
1: You know, what's wrong with people?
0: What's wrong? Keep your shoes on. You're out in the public.
1: Yeah, don't put your feet unless up on the seat and don't take your shoes off.
0: Unless you're Chris Hemsworth, wandering around Noosa.
1: Yeah, that's different. An airline lounge. Bare feet on the seats.
0: And certainly not at the buffet.
1: No, not with scratching your foot with a fork.
0: Would you like some parmesan?
1: Use chopsticks, please.
0: No, thank you.
1: Oh, yuck.
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11: Hi there, I'm Rana Hussein. The Saints will be without Tiana Smith for Sunday's Round 7 AFLW clash against the Gold Coast. The star midfielder has been hit with a one-match ban for a rough tackle on West Coast Ella Roberts at the weekend. In the NRLW, Broncos forward Lillian Yarrow is free to play in next week's prelim after receiving a warning for a dangerous tackle in the weekend win over the Knights. And in netball, the Diamonds have today announced their playing squad for this year's Constellation Cup. Liz Watson will captain the Aussies in the series, which gets underway in Auckland on October 18th.
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0: So from 2005, a British reality show called Space Cadets, and it wasn't what the participants thought it was going to be.
1: Congratulations, you've successfully taken part in a TV first, but perhaps not in the way you've been thinking. Remember when this all started and we told you you wouldn't know exactly what the show was about? Well, you are the stars of a unique TV show, but one with a difference.
0: What they thought was going to happen, well, this is how it started. At the beginning, they conscripted some people to be on a secret TV mission. They were told, they wanted people who had no knowledge of space.
2: Mm-hmm.
0: They even poo-pooed somebody who had watched Star Trek.
2: Okay.
0: They wanted no one who had any space nous at all. So you can imagine the contestants they got in 2005, and these were the very early days of reality television. So they told these ordinary contestants who wanted to be thrill seekers, that's what the ad said, they were selected based on their gullibility. They were told they were competing to become the very first televised space tourists, that they would go to Russia where they would train to be cosmonauts. So they loaded into an aeroplane supposedly bound for Russia. The plane just flew in circles over the UK for a few hours, landed exactly where it had taken off, but they got out and were put into a compound near Ipswich in Suffolk that they thought was Russia.
2: Mm.
0: It was a fake base. The production crew went to massive lengths to sell the illusion. They stocked the barracks with Russian-branded food, toiletry, cigarettes, etc., all of that stuff. There were costumed actors playing Russian military personnel who trained them how to be cosmonauts. After training, a couple of them were selected as finalists. They were put into a simulation cabin, and they were tricked into thinking they were being launched into low orbit for a five-day space mission. And they looked out the window, and they saw vision that was projected that they thought was the Earth from space.
2: Right.
0: And then it was revealed to them, we've just been tricking. You win, here's some money for looking like an idiot.
2: Mm.
0: And it was interesting, the mixed fallout. Some people thought, well, aren't they idiots? Other people thought, these poor people who, because you saw them all share the fear, the experience. It's like that shark show.
2: Yep.
0: Anything where you have this shared experience of something fearful. You bond with each other. You show your vulnerability. You cry. Some of them expressed absolute joy that they were their first in their family to achieve something. I'm going into space. And then to be told it was all a trick. It was It had that whole show was kind of a mixed bag of how people felt when they watched it. And that was 2005. If you want to be gullible, look for Love on Maths.
2: Yeah.
0: At least you know what you're getting into, I guess.
2: Go to Love Island.
0: Go to Love Island.
2: Because you don't know what you're getting into.
0: No, but you might see Uranus.
2: There's a cream for that.
0: Mm. But if you'd like details, or if you'd like to be one of these people going to help train people to go to Mars, let us know. We've got all the details.
2: Okay.
0: And that bit's real.
2: That's true.
0: That's real.
2: And you're not dressed as an ape, are you?
0: No, not today.
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2: Yes!
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10: Hello, I'm Monique Crichton. The Reserve Bank Governor denies a rate rise next week is a foregone conclusion. The major banks are all tipping a jump with another in November. But Michelle Bullock denies she's been hinting another rise is inevitable.
11: All we've really been highlighting is, I would say, not a position on interest rates, but highlighting here are some of the risks that we think might be materialising, which are going to be important for considering whether to raise rates.
10: Jurors involved in the Bolamar Condon murder trial have been told the former Sydney cop denies murdering Jesse Baird and Luke Davies, arguing he acted in self-defence during confrontations inside Baird's Paddington home. Prosecutors allege the killings were deliberate. Queensland police say it doesn't appear that a Fraser Coast teen planning to carry out three public attacks had religious or political motivations. The 14-year-old Maryborough boy's case has been mentioned in Brisbane today. He's accused of possessing violent extremist material. Pauline Hanson is disgusted with Nine News. It follows the airing of an interview with the leader of the KKK in the US, who says it's heartening to see One Nation surge in the polls. Hanson says Nine should be ashamed of itself for broadcasting an interview promoting the group's views. Authorities have confirmed that the death of Cindy Crawford's son is being investigated as a suspected overdose. 27-year-old Presley Gerber had been in rehab at the time.
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10: In sport, Lions fans have flocked to training in Brisbane in droves ahead of Saturday's grand final with the Dockers. Lachie Neal's appeal against a one-match ban is being determined by the AFL Tribunal tonight. In the NRL, Sam Walker's been named to return for the Roosters against the Dolphins on Friday, just weeks after ankle surgery. Nathan Cleary also set to take the field for the Panthers against the Knights as the march to the grand final continues. That's the latest in news and sport.
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15: A few more isolated showers on the way this afternoon and also tonight. The showers continuing into tomorrow. Tops of 19 in the Highlands, 21 for the Shoalhaven. Cloudy Thursday and sunny and warmer on Friday.
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23: 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That's what the J stands for.
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28: It's showtime.
2: Well, hello there. Have you ever run out of toilet paper?
0: Where's this going?
2: Well, the man has got a novel way in case you've run out of toilet paper.
0: You know, I'm always up for meeting people who are maybe saving money, a little bit frugal, a little bit environmental.
2: When does that happen?
0: But this guy, wait till you hear what he does.
2: Yeah, he's got a bit of homegrown going.
0: Yeah.
2: Also, the pub test, adult pool parties.
0: Please no.
2: That's coming up. It's Jonesy and Amanda driving you home. For

0: It's Jonesy and Amanda driving you home for Jam Nation.
1: Look, it all started when, and rightly so, we tried to stop the hole in the ozone layer.
0: And it's fixed. And did you know that?
1: It is fixed.
0: It's coming back,
1: this
0: baby.
1: This is what you can do when the world decides we're all on the same side.
0: Hydrochlorofluorocarbons. You did the science show. CFCs.
1: I think that. CFCs.
0: So we got it out of air conditioning, aerosols.
1: Fridges.
0: Yep.
1: All that stuff. Crazy aerosols. But at some stage, there are some people who I just think, I like to think I'm an environmental person.
0: Yeah, you're almost.
1: I have won an Environmental Peace Prize from the UN for the stories I did on Beyond 2000 about the destruction of the rainforest.
0: I thought it was when you got caught in the sand at Rio at the beach.
1: Look, there was a lot of sand in that gusset, but there was no award for it that day, my friend.
0: No.
1: The ocean was angry that day. But what about this guy? At some point you think, you know what, this actually is not advancing anything for anybody. Have a listen.
2: I'm done wiping my butt with my money. The average person spends $7,000 in their lifetime to wipe their butt. I'm not going to do that. I'm an environmentalist who grows my own toilet paper. I live off the grid here in this tiny shelter, so no electricity, no running water. I poop in here and I compost my own poop, but growing my own toilet paper is very simple. I grow a plant that's called Plecranthus barbatus. The leaves are as soft as can be and they're durable, so your fingers will not break through. Plus, they're actually in the mint family, so they have a nice minty smell. The reality is that corporations are chopping down rainforests and causing so much destruction to the earth. And I don't want to live this way. I want to live in a way that's in harmony with the earth.
1: It's got a minty aftertaste, like a ring of confidence.
0: A minty aftertaste.
1: You know, Colgate used to have the ring around his mouth. He's got a ring around his backside.
0: Around his
1: and
0: ring.
1: Also, I will say it, they are not using rainforests for toilet paper.
0: No.
1: There are plantations for this kind of timber production.
0: Is that, they should put a sign for the various, when you go past your various forests, you go, well, this is for dunny paper, this is for Freedom Furniture.
1: Well, maybe it's all the same. This is for your pencils. I don't know.
0: Mm.
1: And so you can sponsor one.
0: And there's lead already in the pencil. Mm. That'd be handy.
1: Wouldn't it just?
0: That would be handy.
1: So I'd like to call this new segment.
0: Yes.
1: That's a no from me.
0: We'll put you on Shark Tank.
1: Yeah, please.
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1: The pub test.
2: Pub test.
1: Does not pass the pub test. Pub test.
2: Pub test.
1: Does it pass the pub test?
3: Pub test.
2: Yeah, the pub test.
1: Doesn't pass the sniff test.
3: Stop it. It's not helpful.
4: Last weekend, and I want to know your thoughts on this. So it was this brilliant party that I went to, and the next day they were having... it's at a beachside area.
0: And we can't talk about this because it's a big mover and shaker party.
4: It was just friends, okay? Some people I knew, some I didn't.
0: But your friends are the sort of people that most people go, oh, whoa, hang on, look at this.
4: No, I've got about one or two of those.
0: Yeah, but
4: you're not one of them. People go, whoa, who's that? And they spray your face with mace.
0: It speaks volumes that I wasn't there, but you know what I mean? You're a big deal.
4: Don't,
0: so you move in circles of big deals.
4: Brendan, let me tell this story, please. So... the next day after this big party, because a lot of people stayed for the night in the beach location, next day, a barbecue, recovery barbecue breakfast, brilliant, and a swim. I have another friend who, she and I often discuss this, if you're ever invited anywhere that involves a pool, an adult pool party, we said we'd rather lose a finger.
0: Mm-hmm.
4: I'd rather look like I've joined the Yakuza than be seen in a swimming costume. Yakuza, please. Pronunciation.
0: What are you actually in? The Yakuza?
4: I am, and they've told me, if you're going to talk about us, get it right.
0: Hold up your hand. Hey. Well, you're not. You've got a pinky there.
4: No, that's because I won't get into a cozzy. Will you do this, Brendan? If you go,
0: is that a prerequisite?
4: Are you that comfortable that anywhere you go, you're happy to strip off and be in a cozzy in front of other adults?
0: Who has an adult pool party?
4: Lots of people,
0: who?
4: Adults, go. We've been discussing this with
0: weird.
4: The girls in the office. Lots of people who own pools say, come over for a pool party.
0: So was this at a pool or at a beach?
4: This was at a beach, which wasn't probably
0: these are the
4: bad.
0: Circles, so it's a private beach?
4: No, it's not a private beach, not like the one you have.
0: Oh,
4: no, this is not a private beach. But if there's a swimming costume involved, I'm not going to be there. Would you?
0: I've never seen you in a swimming costume.
4: No.
0: And I've known you for a long time.
4: Imagine the ammunition that you
0: You've seen me in a pair of budgie smugglers.
4: I have.
0: Many
4: it's
0: times.
4: It's amazing that I haven't mocked you more. They're a little gapey at the back, tight at the front.
0: I had them on backwards.
4: But this, I'd like to know what you think. Some people, and I'd love to be this comfortable.
0: But no one has. I know that you live in... or move in different circles to me, but no one has adult pool parties unless you're some sort of widow swinger or a very rich person.
4: But if you go to someone's house,
0: or
4: you go to someone's house for an afternoon barbecue,
0: yep.
4: and everyone is in swimming costumes, I've been talking about this with girls who work here, and they always say you get invited to places where people have an expectation of being in swimming,
0: and that only leads to trouble. I remember years ago there was a pool party, not a pool party, but just a gathering. It was a hot day. And one of my mates, another mate's wife was in a bikini and she sat on his knee. And that caused trouble for years. So I'm talking, this happened about 15, 16 years ago.
4: If she'd been clothed, would there be no trouble?
0: It would have been probably okay, but she was in a bikini. And the big chat was, if you're in a bikini, you can't sit on another man's lap.
4: But I don't even want to be in a swimming costume amongst adults I know.
0: Okay.
4: I can only put so many people's eyes out.
0: Let's just, we're moving
4: I'd like
0: from the
4: to
0: sun
4: know what
0: here.
4: You think. Is it just me?
0: No, I think it's everyone.
4: Adult pool parties. Some people are okay with this. Adult pool parties, do they pass the pub test?
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1: Let me tell you a story about Bert Gerber. 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
1: Woke up to hear a noise he'd never heard before.
3: But he's on a farm. Wouldn't he hear that all the time?
1: No, that's what's interesting. He had a goose that had never honked before. The goose honked was because the barn was on fire. Little Goosey making this noise saved the day. And Goosey has been rewarded with his favourite snack.
3: Didn't end up on the dinner table.
1: No.
3: Those other ones would be, oh, good on you, Goosey.
1: Imagine if they all went up in flames. 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
0: Jonesy and Amanda. For the drive home.
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0: You're on the Andy today. Shane Bryan with you, coming out of True by Spandau Ballet. As we rewind to September 1983, it was sitting at number 13 on the Aussie charts. It's time to count down the Aussie top five.
1: Before the algorithms, before streaming, this is what Australia was cranking. Let's revisit the charts. Revisit the charts. Oz Chart Rewind.
0: Coming in at number five was Michael Sambello and Maniac.

0: of the decade and helped turn Boy George into a global superstar. Coming up after the break, we'll go back to Australia and our number four song from September 1983, Elton John. And I guess that's why they call it the blues on the 80s at 8.
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0: Maddie's at 8, Shane Bryan with you, coming out of Maniac there from Michael Sambello, the number 5 song in Australia back in September 1983. The success of Flashdance turned the song into a worldwide phenomenon, helping the movie become one of the biggest box office hits of the year, selling millions of soundtrack albums around the world. So while Australians were heading to the cinema to watch Flashdance, the question is, who was touring the country? Well, there was a pretty exciting time for live music fans because this guy was bringing his spectacular Sirius Moonlight tour to Australia. David Bowie riding high on the success of Modern Love, Let's Dance, China Girl. The tour would become the biggest concert tour in the world during 1983 and was the first major Bowie world tour in 5 years. Australian music fans were spoiled for choice. Midnight Oil were touring.
1: US forces give the nod. 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
0: Their breakthrough album, 10987654321, they filled venues with classics like Power and the Passion and US Forces. At the same time, Australian Kroll remained one of the hottest live acts in the country, packing out concert halls and proving Aussie rock was in terrific shape in 1983. Coming up after the break, back to the Australian charts, sitting at number 7 was F.R. David with Words. The song became a global smash thanks to its instantly recognisable high-pitched vocal and simple melody, reaching number one in several countries and turning the Tunisian-born French singer into an international star. That's coming up next on The 80s at 8.
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0: The Shantuzies are my special guests tomorrow night on the 80s at 8. We'll play a couple of classics like Wanna Be Up and Witch Queen. That's tomorrow night on the 80s at 8. We'll catch you then. Thanks for keeping me company.
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2: Woke up to hear a noise he'd never heard before.
4: 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Wouldn't he hear that all the time?
2: 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He had a goose that had never honked before. The goose honked was because the barn was on fire. Little Goosey making this noise saved the day. And Goosey has been rewarded with his favourite snack.
4: Didn't end up on the dinner table.
2: No.
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2: Imagine if they all went up in flames. 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

0: 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I wish that I had your teeth, girl. 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
9: Good morning, I'm Pete Andrea. First in local, a suspicious object prompted a major emergency response at the Homeco shopping centre in Vincenti yesterday. Police say an unknown man left the item on the counter of a business at about 9:30 a.m., leading officers to establish a crime scene and exclusion zone. The police rescue and bomb disposal unit attended and deemed the object safe. It has been seized for forensic examination, with investigations continuing. Anyone with information is urged to contact Crime Stoppers. The Southern Highlands was well represented at the federal inquiry into AI data centres yesterday. Members of the Stop the Gas Plants group, Win Zero, Greens Councillor Heather Champion and council reps spoke against the fast-growing AI data centre industry, including one proposed for Mossvale. Natalie Swanson was also there.
10: I was so proud to join six others from Win Zero and Stop the Gas Plant and Council to give evidence to the Senate inquiry into AI and data centres. And it was so great to have such a strong representation from the Southern Highlands.
9: Students at the Narra Anglican School have skipped their way into third place Australia-wide in the National Heart Foundation's Jump Rope for Heart Challenge. Students skip rope for almost 199 hours and raised over $22,000 for the cause, giving them a life lesson in the importance of cardio exercise for health. Also, Mollymook Beach is now easier for people living with disability to enjoy. $22,000 has been spent on four new beach wheelchairs. The member for Gilmore, Fiona Phillips, says it's great news.
11: It's easy to see how great these new beach wheelchairs will really help people with a disability to enjoy the beach and make a positive difference in their lives.
9: Your local news first. I'm Peter Andrea.
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1: Let me tell you a story about Bert Gerber. He has a barn full of animals, about 60 turkeys, a whole lot of chickens.
2: Yep.
1: Woke up to hear a noise he'd never heard before.
3: But he's on a farm. Wouldn't he hear that all the time?
1: No, that's what's interesting. 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The goose honked was because the barn was on fire. Little Goosey making this noise saved the day, and Goosey has been rewarded with his favourite snack.
3: Didn't end up on the dinner table.
1: No.
3: Those other ones would be, oh, good on you, Goosey.
1: Most of they all went up in flames. That smells delicious.
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6: Morning, I'm Pete Andrea, first in local. Police were called to the Home Co shopping centre at Vincentia at 9:30 yesterday after reports of a suspicious activity. An unknown man allegedly left a suspicious object on the counter of a business. Police established a crime scene and exclusion zone while officers from the Police Rescue and Bomb Disposal Unit examined the item. The object was deemed safe, seized for forensic examination, and an investigation is now underway. Police are appealing for anyone with info, CCTV dash cam or mobile phone footage to contact Crime Stoppers. Police, meanwhile, are appealing for help to find a woman with links to the Bomaderry area who's been reported missing from Wollongong. 25-year-old Brianna Monta was last seen in the Gong at about 9 p.m. on Monday. Police say her disappearance is out of character and there are concerns for her welfare. Anyone with info urged to contact police or Crime Stoppers. A new survey suggests a startling number of kids don't know where the food they eat comes from, sparking concerns farmers are underappreciated and undervalued. The Southern Highlands agricultural industry is worth more than $40 million, with livestock and dairy driving much of that activity. But a survey commissioned by dairy cooperative Norco found nearly 4 in 10 kids don't realise that without farmers, we wouldn't have enough to eat. Food writer and farmer Sophie Hansen says the finding suggests a worrying knowledge gap between where food begins and how it ends up on our plates.
7: The Norco research does actually show that there's quite a big gap between what Aussie kids understand about the food that they're eating and their understanding of where it's coming from the farms and the farmers behind it.
6: And families looking for something to do these school holidays can head to Barrel for a free day of fun. Wintercarrabee Shire Council's Bloom and Play event will be held at the Barrel Library Precinct on September 28th from 10 a.m. until 2 p.m, part of the Tulip Time festivities. The program includes fairy story times, face painting, craft activities, live performances, circus workshops, and a kids' disco. Some activities do require a booking. Your local news first. I'm Pete Andrea.
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8: Hi, I'm Phoebe Humphrey. The United Nations chief has compared AI to the rise of nuclear weapons. During an address in New York, Secretary General Antonio Guterres telling the UN General Assembly that AI demands the same sense of urgency from governments. But Donald Trump is embracing it, even coining a new term for the tech.
9: In other words, welcome to the new world of superintelligence-SI. It sounds much better.
8: Former New South Wales police officer Beau Lamar Condon claims he was acting in self-defence when he allegedly shot Jesse Baird and Luke Davies at a Sydney home. His lawyer telling the court he went to the house in February 2024 to pick up items after Jesse broke up with him. The court heard a fight broke out before shots were fired from a service gun.

0: and air traffic controllers are reportedly being offered triple their hourly rate to avoid staff shortages. The Australian reports Air Services is making the move to encourage workers to accept overtime during the school holiday period and avoid further flight disruption.
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0: In sport, Brisbane's Lachie Neal will not play in Saturday's grand final against Fremantle after the AFL Tribunal upheld his one-match ban for a gut punch on Jack Ginnivan. Former Crows great Rory Sloan has told Nine he understands why the verdict has been upheld.
3: But it seems like just such a harsh penalty, missing a grand final for something, especially with that kind of footage.
0: And to NRL, the Roosters have named Sam Walker at halfback for Friday night's prelim against the Dolphins, while the Finns' Tom Flegler has been cleared from his concussion. That's the latest news and sport.
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4: Good morning, Nowra Hill. No problems on the BTU Road. And between Conjole and Kiama, good run on the Princess Highway as you make your way in northbound. Canberra Mountain, no problems on Mossvale Road going east and westbound. And from the Southern Highlands, we do have a fair amount of traffic on the Hume Motorway making its way northbound, but it is moving. A message for drivers, when you're passing a bike rider and travelling 60 kilometres per hour or under, allow at least 1 metre of space. Let's look out for each other on our roads. I'm Ian Wallace. That's the latest 2ST traffic.
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11: 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I'll be broadcasting between 9 and midday and checking the latest deals just for you. Come down, say hello and grab a bargain. 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I'll see you there.
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2: 2ST weather.
13: Moderate fire danger for the coast and highlands today. A cloudy day with a high chance of showers becoming less likely this evening. The wind from the east to southeast, 15 to 20 k's, tending east to northeast in the late evening. A top of 20 for Nowra Bomaderry, 21 for the Bay and Basin, 19 for Milton Ulladulla, 19 for the Southern Highlands. Tomorrow, partly cloudy, slight chance of a shower late morning and afternoon, and the chance of a thunderstorm inland tomorrow afternoon. Partly cloudy and warmer on Friday, chance of a thunderstorm inland Friday afternoon. Sunny in the morning on Saturday, slight chance of a shower in the afternoon and evening. Right now, it's 12 degrees in North Nowra, 13 at St George's Basin, 12 degrees in Mollymook and 9 in Mossvale.
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13: Hey, very good morning to you. It's 6:08 as you get up with Max on 2ST. Getting up to the news that US President Donald Trump gave a speech in front of the White House that almost nobody could hear, because there were no microphones in front of him as a result of his ban on cable networks CNN, MS Now and online publisher Politico. They were barred last week for what he called constant reporting of fake news. All three networks have jointly filed a federal lawsuit challenging the administration's access ban, arguing that it threatens foundational press freedoms and the ability of independent reporters to operate free from government interference. Getting up to the news that new Australian Defence Force recruits will be required to remain available for call-up for a decade after leaving service. The ADF has been looking to lift its full-time and reserve numbers, and a 2024 review found it could ask more from those leaving service. The post-service commitment for new ADF personnel will double from October the 1st, with existing members able to opt in. And getting up to the news that the NRL says it's prepared to have no pre-match entertainment at the grand final this year after talks broke down with Australian artist Tones and I. The NRL is offering to increase funding to grassroots competitions with the money that was set aside for the pre-game performance. Australian Rugby League Commission Chair Pete Volandes said the money spent on pre-match entertainment could be put to better use. The issue with Tones and I centred around the NRL's insistence that she perform her hit song Dance Monkey, which she had refused to do. Volandes was unconcerned about the lack of pre-game entertainment, saying that the game sells itself. Meanwhile, the AFL have got Kylie Minogue this weekend. Coming up on the show today, we will look at the perilous state of online dating, especially for women. It is going to be a lovely weekend, despite the weather today. Hey, take care on the roads today. Lots of that wet stuff around, so make sure you drive carefully, please. Maybe throw the headlights on. Knock 5 to 10 k's off your speed. But the weekend's going to be glorious. Temperatures of 34 in the Shoalhaven on Saturday and 28 in the Highlands. And there's plenty to see and do across the coast and Highlands. I'll let you know, but a few things that you might want to get out and amongst. The secret sound is worth $2,750, and we shall get into that right after a big O. It's Roy Orbison on 2ST. Good morning. Get up.

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0: 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The 2ST's Secret Sound.
1: There's $2,750 on the line. Emily's in Sussex Inlet. Good morning, Emily. How's your morning going so far?
2: I'm good, thanks. How are you?
1: I'm excellent. You feeling lucky?
2: I hope so.
1: Excellent. Here comes the secret sound. Emily, what do you think that might be?
2: Is it that game where you catch the ball with the Velcro bat?
1: Oh, I love that game. I don't know what it's called. I think that's probably what it's called. Catching the ball with the Velcro bat.
2: Maybe.
1: Let me see. Am I catching a ball with a Velcro bat? Trademark pending. No, I'm not. Sorry, Emily.
2: No worries. Have a good day.
1: You too. See you later. Bye-bye.
2: Thank you. Bye.
1: And let's go to Bowral with Tanya. Good morning, Tanya.
3: Good morning.
1: Now, Tanya, is this the first time you've called The Secret Sound?
3: Yes, it is.
1: Oh, what prompted you today? What flash of inspiration did you have?
3: Just the sort of knowing that it might be.
1: All right, well, let's go with that. Here comes the secret sound. With a big dollop of first-timers luck on your side. Tanya, what do you think it might be?
3: You said sweeping out a mop.
1: Sweeping out the mop. Doing a bit of spring cleaning. It's the right time of the year for that. Let's see. Am I squeezing out my mop? I am not, although I did on the weekend, but that's not what the sound is.
3: Okay.
1: Tanya, have a great day. Thank you so much for calling.
3: Thank you very much.
1: Cheerio. Bye-bye. And let's climb Nowra Hill and speak to Elle. G'day, Elle.
4: Hi, Max. How are you?
1: I'm good. Do you have a nice view from Nowra Hill where you live?
4: Well, not at the moment. It's rainy outside. You can't see anything.
1: But normally you've got sweeping views.
4: Yeah, absolutely.
1: It's a very nice part of the world. We always see it sticking out, Nowra Hill, when you're driving along.
4: Yeah.
1: And you think...
4: We've got our own little slice of paradise here.
1: Oh, well put, Elle. I couldn't put it any better. That's fantastic. Well, if you can improve on paradise, let's try and improve on paradise with $2,750. Here comes the secret sound. What do you think that might be, please, Elle?
4: Is it walking through a turnstile at a sporting game?
1: Going to the footy, maybe, the footy finals to see no grand final entertainment. Let's see. It's not the turnstiles, Elle.
4: All right, thanks, mate.
1: I want to play that Carpenters song now, On Top of the World. Looking down on creation, but I won't. Elle, have a great day.
4: All right, thanks, mate.
1: See you later. Bye-bye. There's Elle, looking down on the world, in the physical sense. From Nowra Hill. No luck with the secret sound. We'll play again after 8 o'clock. $2,750 up for grabs. 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Let Cindy sort it. It's 24 past 6. It's time to take the words out of our mouths. Meatloaf on 2ST. And we'll play the secret sound again after 8 o'clock. Good morning.

0: Everybody clap along. Love a song that ends in a clap along, not as much as I love a song that ends in a whistle, but that's just the way I am. On 2ST, you can listen to us using the iHeart app. It's free to download, and 2ST sounds better on iHeart. News is almost upon us, then we shall check the road and rail conditions for the morning and do today's On This Day. Now, on this day in 1980, a very famous singer, the lead singer of a very famous band, sadly played what would be his last gig. He would die a couple of weeks later. And I can't tell you that he was from Jamaica because that would give it away. So, too late. And on this day in 2010, one of Australia's first TV explorer celebrities passed away in strange circumstances. We'll find out all about that, amongst other hopefully entertaining entertainment tidbits. On this day, on the way after the news, Pete Andrea, local news first, coming up next. Hope you're having a cracking start to the day and staying dry.
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3: 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Inflation is running at around 3.5%. So what this actually means is a cut to funding for aged care.
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10: Good morning, I'm Pete Andrea, first in local. Investigations are underway after a suspicious object was left at a Vincentia shopping centre. Emergency services were called to Homeco on Moona Creek Road about 9:30 yesterday morning after reports an unknown man had placed an object on the counter of a business. Police established an exclusion zone while specialist bomb disposal officers examined the item. It was later declared safe and taken away for forensic testing. Detectives are now appealing for anyone with CCTV, dash cam or mobile phone footage to come forward. Shoalhaven Council is to canvass locals about paid parking at high traffic tourist destinations such as Hyams Beach, Mollymookbury and Huskisson. It's aimed at generating revenue to help fund infrastructure upgrades and a $280 million road upgrade backlog, but at a $150,000 initial cost. Councillor Gemma Tribe says it's important council knows what the community wants.
7: I'm really pleased that the community will actually get their chance to have a say first before we go to a feasibility study for paid parking options across the Shoalhaven.
10: A free community info session on the H5 bird flu outbreak in New South Wales will be held in Huskisson tonight, hosted by the New South Wales Department of Primary Industries and Regional Development. The session will feature experts from the DPIRD, New South Wales Health, the National Parks and Wildlife, Local Land Services, and they'll provide updates on the current situation, the response underway, public health considerations, and ways the community can help reduce biosecurity risks. Residents will also have the opportunity to ask questions and raise concerns. The event runs from 6 p.m. until 7:30 at the Husky Sports. In sport now, it is a Shell Harbour showdown when the Stingrays and the Sharks go head-to-head this Saturday at Centenary Field in the 2026 Harrigan Ford Group 7 Open Women's Tackle Nines Grand Final. The Stingrays were victors in their Week 2 Grand Final qualifier, while the Sharks fought their way through the prelim final last Saturday against the Milton Ulladulla Bulldogs. Local news first. I'm Pete Andrea.
1: From the rugged D-Max Blade to the stylish MUX 7-seat SUV, you can test drive your dream four-wheel drive today at Shoalhaven Isuzu Ute, top of the hill Bomaderry. 2ST. National news now.
11: Hi, I'm Phoebe Humphrey. Well, as petrol and diesel prices return to a six-month high, we're being warned they could soar even further as the Middle East conflict drags on. Experts from Barclays says under a worst-case scenario, they could rise by another 50 cents. The US has slammed Australia's digital duty of care proposal, claiming it facilitates censorship. The US government has raised concerns about the algorithm reforms, which would allow Aussies to opt out of addictive algorithms and simply view accounts they follow. It's requested the Albanese government withdraw plans to mandate it. South Australian police are reportedly pushing for a reward to be offered in the Gus Lamont case. Nine reports police are going to new lengths to find the missing boy 1 year on from his disappearance. And fresh concerns are being raised about underage gambling, with reports some students are getting around age checks and betting while they're at school. The Australia Institute says more than 600,000 12 to 17-year-olds had a punt between 2017 and 2024.
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11: In sport, the Lions have suffered a huge blow ahead of Saturday's AFL Grand Final, with the Tribunal upholding a one-match ban slapped on Lachie Neale for his gut punch on Hawthorn's Jack Ginnivan. Brisbane CEO Sam Graham telling Seven they're weighing up an appeal.
12: Disappointed in the outcome, and we're going to consider our options.
11: And team sheets for this weekend's NRL prelim finals have been released. Sam Walker returns from injury for the Roosters, while Nathan Cleary has been named for Penrith despite suffering a foot injury less than 2 weeks ago. That's the latest news and sport.
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13: In the Bomaderry, no problems on Little Road and Bowlong Road. Just north of Kiama at Bombo, we do have a crash on Princess Highway northbound. Between Robertson and Mossvale, no problems on the Illawarra Highway in both directions. And from the Southern Highlands, we still have a fair amount of traffic on the Hume Motorway, make its way northbound. This week at IGA, Smith's Crinkle Cut, 150 to 170 grams, or Double Crunch Chips, 150 grams, half price, just 250. Stock up for game day. 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I'm Ian Wallace. That's latest 2ST Traffic.
14: Hello, Graham Day. Join me live this Friday from Harvey Norman, South Nowra. 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I'll see you there.
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18: 2ST weather.
0: Moderate fire danger for the coast and highlands today. A cloudy day with a high chance of showers becoming less likely this evening. The wind from the east to southeast, 15 to 20 k's, tending east to northeast late evening. A top of 20 for Nowra Bomaderry, 21 for the Bay and Basin, 19 for Milton Ulladulla, 19 for the Southern Highlands. Partly cloudy and a bit warmer tomorrow. Slight chance of a shower in the late morning and afternoon. Chance of an inland thunderstorm tomorrow afternoon. Warmer still on Friday, partly cloudy, chance of an inland thunderstorm Friday afternoon, and hot on Saturday, sunny in the morning, slight chance of a shower in the afternoon and evening. It's currently 12 degrees in Canberra, 12 degrees at Conjola, 12 in Narrawolly and 9 in Almerton.
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1: It's time to go back in time and find out what happened in the world of entertainment on this day.
2: But anyway, that's history.
1: It's the 23rd of September. Today is Redhead Appreciation Day. On this day in 1969, Northern Illinois University's newspaper runs a story claiming that Paul McCartney had been killed in a car crash in 1966 and replaced by a lookalike. The conspiracy theory is picked up by other radio stations and soon the story spreads worldwide. Eventually, McCartney comes out of seclusion on his Scottish farm to deny the story. He's asked by a reporter to comment. He said, "Do I look dead? I'm as fit as a fiddle." On this day in 1980, Bob Marley plays his final concert at the Stanley Theatre in Pittsburgh with his group, The Wailers. He collapses during the set and just a year later succumbs to an aggressive form of cancer.

0: On this day in 2007, Lionel Richie lives the dream and appears in an episode of The Simpsons. And on this day in 2010, Katy Perry's appearance on Sesame Street is edited out after viewers complain about her revealing outfit.
1: Disgusting.
2: Hi, Elmo.
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0: On this day in 2016, according to the Music Business Association, playlists were now a more popular way to listen to music than albums, accounting for 31% of listening time across all demographics. Albums lagging behind on 22%, singles remain the dominant format, accounting for 46% of music.

0: Spanish singer-songwriter Julio Iglesias, born on this day in 1943.
1: To all the girls I once caressed, and may I say I
0: born in New Jersey on this day in 1949, Bruce Springsteen. And Aussie singer Sarah Blasco, born on this day in 1976. She won the ARIA for Best Female Artist in 2009. On this day in 1974, Robbie McIntosh, drummer and founding member of the Average White Band, dies of a heroin overdose at a Hollywood party. He inhaled a white powder that he thought was cocaine, but was actually pure heroin. He played on this single, which was nominated for a Grammy in 1975.

0: And on this day in 2010, adventurer and documentary maker Malcolm Douglas is found dead, crushed between his vehicle and a tree, 16 kilometres north of Broome. Police emphasise his death was not suspicious, but they were unsure of the cause of the accident. Douglas was 69.
1: I'm Malcolm Douglas. I'm now living in Sydney, but I'm really a bushman at heart. And as I cope with the traffic snarls and the congestion of this metropolis, I long for the lands far beyond the tangle of machines and men.
0: And that's a few things that happened throughout the years in the world of entertainment on this day, the 23rd of September. 2ST.
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Get Up With Max on 2ST with Jonesy and Amanda for your drive home, the Savo from 4. And speaking of driving, let's check the rail and road situation this morning. 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On the Southern Highlands Line at Picton Railway Station, there are no bathroom facilities available due to urgent repairs. Those repairs expected to be complete by 10 a.m. And until further notice, on the Southern Highlands Line, trains may be delayed due to temporary speed restrictions at various locations. Plan your trip before you travel. For up-to-date real-time info, transportnsw.info, and plan your bathroom breaks before you travel if you normally use Picton Station. Shouldn't laugh, should I? School zones in force on our roads this morning, 8 a.m. through till 9:30. Stick to 40 k's, please. Macquarie Pass will be closed tonight, 8 p.m. through till 4 a.m. Stop slow, traffic conditions in place at all other times. Roadworks tonight on the Hume Motorway in both directions at Yerrumbool. That's from 8 p.m. through till 5 a.m. Roadworks today on the Hume Motorway over the Natai River Bridge with lane closures between 6 a.m. and 6 p.m. Roadworks continuing Watermola Road, Watermola, with the culvert replacement there. Roadworks between 7 a.m. and 5 p.m. Roadworks tonight on the Princes Highway Nowra at the Callander Street intersection, 8 p.m. through till 5 a.m. tomorrow morning. Roadworks on Forest Road at Kalala Bay Road, Wallumbula, 7 a.m. through till 5:30 today. Roadworks all day, every day on the highway at Jervis Bay Road intersection, and tonight Jervis Bay Road will be closed between the Princes Highway and Gardner Road. Your detour is via Island Point Road and the Wool Road. That closure from 9 p.m. tonight through till 5 a.m. tomorrow morning. Roadworks continuing today, Old Errol Bay at Tibbles Avenue, McGibbon Parade, 7 a.m. through till 4 p.m. And roadworks all day, every day in Mollymook on the Princes Highway between Warden Road and Slaughterhouse Road. Watch out for reduced speed limits there, please. Livetraffic.com for the latest traffic info. And if you have any traffic info, accidents, incidents, etc., please give me a call. Let me know, 44232 999. And make sure you slow down in the rain today, please.

0: Get Up with Max on 2ST. Good grief, it's 2 minutes away from seven. I'm running very late this morning. Local news first with Pete Andrea on the way next. Hope you're having a timely start to your day.
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2: 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He has a barn full of animals, about 60 turkeys, a whole lot of chickens.
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2: Woke up to hear a noise he'd never heard before.
4: But he's on a farm. Wouldn't he hear that all the time?
2: No, that's what's interesting. He had a goose that had never honked before. The goose honked was because the barn was on fire. Little Goosey making this noise saved the day. And Goosey has been rewarded with his favourite snack.
4: Didn't end up on the dinner table.
2: No.
4: Those other ones would be, oh, good on you, Goosey.
2: Those if they all went up in flames. That smells delicious.
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10: Good morning, I'm Pete Andrea, first in local. Residents and community groups have slammed the number of data centres being built at warp speed during a Senate inquiry into the AI industry. Members of the Stop the Gas Plant group, Win Zero, Greens Councillor Heather Champion and Council Reps spoke against a proposed 673 megawatt gas-fired power station to run a Mossvale AI data centre. Highlands local Natalie Swanson says there are too many untested risks.
11: I think we know that data centres are going to be built right across Australia and there's a window right now to get it right. I'm really confident that we showed why the massive gas plant proposed for Mossvale wouldn't meet the standards that the government is now looking at.
10: A suspicious object sparked a police operation at Vincentia's Home Co. shopping centre yesterday. Police say an unknown man left the item inside a business at the centre on Moona Creek Road. The bomb disposal unit attended and later deemed the object safe. It was seized for forensic examination and investigations continue. Anyone with info urged to contact Crime Stoppers. A search is continuing for a missing Wollongong woman known to spend time in Bomaderry. Brianna Mongta, aged 25, hasn't been seen since Monday night and has not been located since. Police and family are concerned for her welfare. She's described as being Aboriginal Torres Strait Islander appearance, between 165 and 170 centimetres tall with long black hair. Brianna is known to frequent the Wollongong and Bomaderry areas. Anyone who sees her should contact police immediately. Concerns there's a disconnect between Aussie kids and a healthy understanding of where their food comes from. A new survey found many kids don't recognise its farmers responsible for much of what they eat. Food writer and farmer Sophie Hansen says a lack of knowledge is contributing to a broader feeling of underappreciation among our primary producers.
12: We've also had the National Farmer Wellbeing Report, and that found that 91% of Australian farmers feel undervalued by the Australian public, and that's up from 76% 3 years ago. So I think there's a real issue here, and that it's really exciting to me that we're talking about it now.
10: Livestock and dairy are major sources of agricultural production for the Southern Highlands. That is your local news first. I'm Pete Andrea.
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14: Hi, I'm Phoebe Humphrey. Jetstar customers flying today and tomorrow may be able to squeeze a little more in their carry-on. The Australian Services Union is taking 48 hours of industrial action, with members waiving additional fees for things like excess baggage, seat changes and late fees. Beau Lamar Condon is expected back in court today for day three of his murder trial in Sydney. The court heard the former police officer acted in self-defence when he allegedly shot his ex-boyfriend Jesse Baird and his partner Luke Davies in February 2024. His defence claims the shootings were accidental after

0: after a struggle broke out. And Donald Trump says he has some thinking to do as the stalemate continues in his war on Iran. The US president says he's confident a deal can be reached after America's midterm elections, but for now he has a decision to make.
1: Will a deal be made with Iran that lets them rebuild and create a far greater country than it ever was before? Or do I annihilate the Islamic Republic?
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0: In sport, Brisbane's Lachie Neal will not play in Saturday's AFL Grand Final after the tribunal upheld his one-match ban for a gut punch on Hawthorn's Jack Ginnivan. Bombers legend James Hird telling Nine it's a remarkable call.
4: I mean, this is an absolute champion of the game and one of the most important players in last year's Grand Final, the second half. He's been in remarkable form. This is an incredible result for Brisbane and going to make Fremantle's job all the more easier.
0: And Panthers skipper Isaiah Yeo will return for their prelim clash against the Knights. He's been out with a pec injury, but says he's good to go. That's the latest news and sport.
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5: Tom Wong, the thing's looking pretty good on the Princes Highway in both directions around Turpentine Road. Now, just north of Kiama, the crash on the Princes Highway northbound has been cleared. All lanes now open. And between Barrel and Mittagong, no problems on Barrel Road. And from the Southern Highlands, things are looking pretty good on the Hume Motorway going north and the southbound. Stuck in traffic? That's enough. Stuck for one day? With NRMA Roadside, 9 times out of 10, they get you back on the road. No need for a tow. Search NRMA Roadside. T's and C's apply. I'm Ian Wallace. That's latest 2ST traffic.
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3: 2ST weather.
10: Moderate fire danger for the coast and highlands today. A cloudy day with a high chance of showers becoming less likely this evening. Winds from the east to southeast, 15 to 20 kilometres an hour, tending east to northeast late this evening. Top temps today of 20 for Nowra Bomaderry, 21 for the Bay and Basin, 19 for Milton Ulladulla, 19 for the Southern Highlands. Partly cloudy and a bit warmer tomorrow. Slight chance of a shower late morning and afternoon, and the chance of a thunderstorm inland tomorrow afternoon. On Friday, partly cloudy and warmer still, with the chance of a thunderstorm inland Friday afternoon, and hot on Saturday, with a sunny morning and the slight chance of a shower Saturday afternoon and evening. Right now, it's 13 degrees in Nowra, 14 in Vincentia, 12 degrees in Ulladulla, 10 degrees in Bowral.
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10: Hey, very good morning to you. It's 7:08 as you get up with Max on 2ST. Getting up to the news that all four major banks and most money market traders believe the Reserve Bank of Australia will raise interest rates next week. RBA Governor Michelle Bullock yesterday said Australia's jobs market was still putting upwards pressure on wages, business costs and inflation. The latest August unemployment data will be released by the Australian Bureau of Statistics tomorrow, and that's the last major piece of economic data before the RBA Monetary Policy Board meet next Monday and Tuesday. Getting up to the news that an analysis of labels from over 6,000 different alcoholic drinks sold in Australia found that just one in four included a voluntary warning label. The study's lead author says this indicates harms are not being communicated clearly, and they want labels to be more specific, warning consumers about the risk of cancer and liver disease. The UK and Ireland have committed to introducing mandatory health warning messages on alcohol labels, but there are no plans to do so in Australia. And getting up to the news that chocolate prices are staying high due to increased manufacturing costs and high cocoa prices linked to a combination of weather events and a virus that's been affecting some cocoa crops. That's been creating global supply issues. For example, a 180-gram bar of chocolate in May of 2024 cost $6. They are now $8. That's a huge rise. Cocoa prices have fallen from a peak in 2024, but chocolate prices are not expected to come down any time soon. Smaller producers are saying the cost increase may lead to us eating less but higher quality chocolate. Good grief. Coming up on the show later on today, we'll hear about the perilous world of online dating, especially for women. I'll let you know some things that are coming up to do on the coast and highlands in coming days and weeks. And there's been a massive data breach for one of Australia's hotel chains. We'll find out all about that in the next 15 minutes or so. Secret Sound worth $2,750. We'll do that after 8 o'clock. And better music and more of it on the way from Neil Diamond from Lady A. And the Bee Gees right now with some great advice. For your Wednesday morning, you should be dancing. So get up.

0: 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Next week, from Monday the 28th through till Tuesday the 29th, it will be at HMAS Albatross in South Nowra, and then the Mobile Donor Centre moving to Barrel week starting Monday the 5th of October. So book your appointments now. 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

Get up with Max on 2ST. It's 23 past 7. Quest Apartments have advised customers affected by a data breach in August to replace their passports and driver's licences after an investigation revealed that additional information had been leaked. Now, in August, Quest said they had identified unauthorised access to a database system from a vulnerability through a third-party service provider. At the time, they advised affected customers the data from before June 2025, including names, email addresses, and other contact details, had been exposed. But now, Quest have advised customers that their investigation has found additional information, including passports, driver's licenses, credit card numbers, including your CVV number, that's the little number on the back, and other personal information had been leaked. And in their statement, Quest said their investigation found information relating to, wait for it, 1,991,613 customers was affected. Good grief. Their advice is to reissue your documents. So get a new driver's license. That means it can take up to 14 days. Get a new passport. That can take up to 6 weeks and can cost a lot of money. They also issued a statement, did Quest, saying they sincerely apologise to those who have been affected. And they recommend affected individuals avoid clicking suspicious links or opening unexpected attachments. I recommend that you monitor bank and credit card activity for unusual transactions. Be cautious of unsolicited calls, text or emails requesting personal information, and check your spam or junk folder for official notifications from Quest. Good grief, almost 2 million customers affected, possibly having their credit card numbers, passports, driver's license details exposed. If you'd like to find out more, there is a statement that addresses this on the Quest Apartments website in their FAQ section. That's questapartments.com.au, or you can give them a call, 1-800-334-033. And as always, forewarned is forearmed with scams, etc. scamwatch.gov.au for the latest scam information. Good luck to anyone who's been using Quest Apartments. There is one in Nowra, there's one in Wollongong, one in Canberra, plenty of them in Sydney as well. So plenty of people who are listening may well have been affected. Get in touch with Quest, find out what you should do.

0: 2SD, just about 28 past 7. There's another song with hand clapping at the end. Seems to be a thing this morning. It's the last Saturday of the month, this Saturday, and that means the Jervis Bay Arts Trail is on, whereby local artists around the Jervis Bay area throw open the doors to their studios so you can go in and check them out. 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This Saturday runs from 11 through till 2. You can find more details on the Shoalhaven community page at 2st.com.au. News is on the way, local news first, with Pete Andrea coming up next, and I hope you're having a great start to your day.
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13: Good morning, I'm Pete Andrea, first in local. The Shoalhaven has a new deputy mayor, but Councillor Selena Clancy says she won't stand again for election at the next local government poll in 2 years. Councillor Clancy defeated Councillor Gemma Tribe in a vote overnight after former deputy Peter Wilkins pulled his nomination. Councillor Clancy says she's focused on the next 2 years, but will walk from politics.
14: Absolutely no intention of running again, so I'm not in this for a vote. I will not be running again at the next election. My next 2 years is focused on the community, getting things done for the community, roads, rates, rubbish, that sort of stuff is what I'm really focused on.
13: Residents and community groups have slammed the number of data centres being built at warp speed during a Senate inquiry into the AI industry. Members of the Stop the Gas Plant group, Win Zero, Greens Councillor Heather Champion and Council reps spoke against a proposed 673 megawatt gas-fired power station to run a Mossvale AI data centre. Highlands local Natalie Swanson says there are too many untested risks.
15: I think
10: think we know that data centres are going to be built right across Australia, and there's a window right now to get it right. I'm really confident that we showed why the massive gas plant proposed for Mosvale wouldn't meet the standards that the government is now looking at.
13: A suspicious object prompted a major emergency response at the Home Co shopping centre at Vincenti yesterday. Police say an unknown man left the item on the counter of a business at about 9:30 a.m, leading officers to establish a crime scene and exclusion zone. The police rescue and bomb disposal unit attended and deemed the object safe. It has been seized for forensic examination and investigations continue. Anyone with info urged to contact Crime Stoppers. And Tulip Time's offering more than just flowers these school holidays. A range of family activities are planned across the Windsor Caribbee, including the free Bloom and Play event at Bowral Library Precinct on September 28. There'll also be beeswax wrap and candle making workshops in October, while a phone charm workshop at Corbett Gardens will give participants the chance to create their own Tulip Time keepsake. That's your local news first. I'm Pete Andrea.
11: Check out the range of four-wheel drives, utes and family SUVs in the new showroom at Shoalhaven Isuzu Ute, top of the hill, Bomaderry.
1: 2ST. National news now.
15: Hi, I'm Phoebe Humphrey. The Coalition says Anthony Albanese remains out of touch when it comes to fuel costs. The opposition is calling for another cut to the fuel excise as prices at the Bowser rise to their highest in 6 months. National Senate Leader Bridget McKenzie telling Seven Aussies are feeling the pressure.
16: We're putting on the table a fuel price shield that when that international price stays over $100 a barrel for more than 2 weeks, that it's an automatic reduction, a halving of the fuel excise.
15: The head of the United Nations has warned AI demands the same sense of urgency as nuclear weapons. Secretary General Antonio Guterres making the comparison during an address to the UN General Assembly in New York, which the PM is attending. And Princess Diana's brother has apologised over an error in his new book. Earl Spencer claimed Piers Morgan was the editor of the Daily Mirror in 1993, when it published photos of Diana exercising at the gym. Piers didn't hold that position until 95. He's now calling for the book to be removed from shelves.
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15: In sport, Brisbane's Lachie Neal will not play in Saturday's AFL Grand Final after the tribunal upheld his one-match ban for a gut punch on Jack Ginnivan. Former Crows great Rory Sloane has told Nine he understands why the verdict has been upheld.
17: But it seems like just such a harsh penalty, missing a Grand Final for something, especially with that kind of footage.
15: And to NRL, the Roosters have named Sam Walker at halfback for Friday night's prelim against the Dolphins, while the Finns' Tom Flegler has been cleared from his concussion. That's the latest news and sport.
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19: Falls Creek. Now, things are looking fairly good at the moment on Jervis Bay Road as you make your way to the Princess Highway. Milton and Princess Highway are getting busy at times in both directions as you make your way through the shopping area. Glen Quarry, no problems on Tourist Road heading to Mount Murray. And from the Southern Highlands, no major hassles on the Hume Motorway going north and southbound. 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I'm Ian Wallace. That's the latest 2ST traffic.
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2: Moderate fire danger for the coast and highlands today. A cloudy day with a high chance of showers becoming less likely this evening. Winds from the east to southeast, 15 to 20 kilometres an hour, tending east to northeast late this evening. A high of 20 for Nowra Bomaderry, 21 for the Bay and Basin, 19 for Milton Ulla Dulla, and 19 in the Southern Highlands. Tomorrow, partly cloudy, slight chance of a shower late morning and afternoon, and the chance of a thunderstorm inland tomorrow afternoon. Partly cloudy and warmer on Friday with the chance of a thunderstorm inland Friday afternoon, and warmer still on Saturday, sunny in the morning, slight chance of a shower in the afternoon and evening. It's currently 14 degrees at Orient Point, 13 at Falls Creek, 12 degrees in Dolphin Point, and 10 degrees at Sutton Forest.
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0: Get Up With Max on 2ST, 17 minutes away from 8 o'clock. A fundraiser with a difference being held on Friday night at Centennial Vineyards. It's being hosted by the Friends of Whinger Caribbean. It's all about raising money for the fight against the proposed plastic recycling reprocessing factory that Repoly wants to put into Mossvale. They've raised a lot of money so far, but they still need more to continue their legal fight. There is a case listed for a court hearing 19th of October. It's going to start. It costs a lot of money to fight against these sort of things, and that's why they need you to sing it out loud. They are having a Stop Repoly karaoke fundraiser. That's right. You can go along and sing your little heart out. Friday night, Centennial Vineyards, 6 through till 10. Everyone welcome above the age of 14 years. You can register to sing as you turn up. Up to four people can sing as a group. Get some mates together, do a bit of harmonising, and the emphasis is on having fun. It's not a competition. So just get up there and sing your little hearts out. Raise some money to help this very worthwhile cause. Food will be available to buy. Gumnut patisserie pies will be there. Oh, love gumnut patisserie. That's awesome. And Centennial Vineyards wine and beer will be available. And Bee's Coffee Hive will be there as well. It'll be a great community night. It's for a fantastic cause. It is the Sing It Loud Stop Repoly Karaoke Fundraiser. Thanks to the Friends of Whinger Caribbean, also Duncan Hill Property, Centennial Vineyards and Gumnut Patisserie. And you can find out more details on the Highlands community page at 2st.com.au.
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Toto love a big finish. 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

0: Get up with Max on 2SD, 4 minutes away from 8 o'clock. Did you know today is the spring equinox? This marks the tipping point from days being shorter than nights to days becoming longer than nights. Hooray for that. And in the olden days, it would be celebrated with some sort of pagan festival. So feel free, get out there, burn your sage, dance around a maypole or whatever, and look forward to the oncoming longer days. Although, by all reports, it's going to be a long, hot summer, isn't it? In fact, we're getting a taste of it on Friday and Saturday. On Saturday, it's going to be 34 on the coast, 28 in the Highlands, and then cooling off again. Well, it is spring. The temperatures bounce around. On Sunday, it's only going to be 17. That's half the maximum in the Shoalhaven and half again for the Highlands, just 14. Spring weather. It's crazy. But happy spring equinox for today. Coming up on the show after the news, we'll look at the perilous state of online dating, especially when it comes to women's experience of online dating in Australia. We'll do today's On This Day. We'll catch up with Graham Day. We'll do The Secret Sound. That and more on the way after the news. Local news first, on the way next. You're on 2ST and I hope you've got a spring in your step this morning.
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2: 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He has a barn full of animals, about 60 turkeys, a whole lot of chickens.
3: Yep.
2: Woke up to hear a noise he'd never heard before.
4: But he's on a farm. Wouldn't he hear that all the time?
2: No, that's what's interesting. He had a goose that had never honked before. The goose honked was because the barn was on fire. Little Goosey making this noise saved the day. And Goosey has been rewarded with his favourite snack.
4: Didn't end up on the dinner table.
2: No.
4: Those other ones would be, oh, good on you, Goosey.
2: Imagine if they all went up in flames. 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
2: Good morning. I'm Pete Andrea, first in local. Newly elected Shoalhaven Deputy Mayor Selina Clancy has revealed she's been approached by One Nation as a potential candidate. Councillor Clancy defeated Gemma Tribe in a vote for the deputy mayoral position overnight. Former Deputy Peter Wilkins didn't stand. Councillor Clancy says she's focused on the next 2 years, but won't contest the next local government election and isn't interested in a life in politics, even with One Nation.
3: Of course I've been approached by One Nation. I'm a free agent, essentially. I'm independent. I've been approached by many organisations, many political parties, and yes, One Nation is one of those.
2: Police were called to the Home Co shopping centre in Vincentia at about 9:30 yesterday morning after reports of suspicious activity. An unknown man allegedly left a suspicious object on the counter of a business. Police established a crime scene and exclusion zone. Officers from the Police Rescue and Bomb Disposal Unit examined the item. It was deemed safe, seized for forensic examination, and an investigation is now underway. Police are appealing for anyone with info to contact Crime Stoppers. Shoalhaven Council is to canvass locals about paid parking at higher traffic tourist destinations such as Hyams Beach, Mollymook, Berry and Huskisson. It's aimed at generating revenue to help fund infrastructure upgrades and a $280 million road upgrade backlog, but at a $150,000 initial cost. Councillor Gemma Tribe says it's important council knows what the community wants.
4: I'm really pleased that the community will actually get their chance to have a say first before we go to a feasibility study for paid parking options across the Shoalhaven.
2: South Coast residents invited to a community info session on the H5 bird flu outbreak. Experts from the New South Wales Department of Primary Industries and Regional Development, New South Wales Health, the National Parks and Wildlife, Local Land Services will update the situation, the response and ways the public can reduce biosecurity risks. The free session starts at 6 p.m. tonight at Husky Sports. Community members are being encouraged to ask questions. That is your local news first. I'm Pete Andrea.
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5: Hi, I'm Phoebe Humphrey. Passengers flying Jetstar today and tomorrow won't have to pay for excess baggage or seat changes as staff slug it out with the airline over pay and conditions. The Australian Services Union says members will either waive the extra fees or have them recorded as $0. Anthony Albanese has met the new UK Prime Minister for the first time. The PM held talks with Andy Burnham in New York. Albanese says our two nations have a long and important relationship.
6: We have history, we have common values,
7: we
6: have a Westminster parliamentary system, and so much of our traditions come from your traditions.
5: And NRL bosses are defending the decision to scrap pre-game entertainment for the grand final. It comes after negotiations with Tones and I broke down less than 2 weeks out from the decider. ARL Commissioner Chair Peter Belandis has told Nine the money will go to grassroots clubs instead.
8: We believe that our money is better spent on these underprivileged kids that can't play with their mates, and we will put $1 million into that.
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5: In sport, the Lions have suffered a huge blow ahead of Saturday's grand final, with the AFL Tribunal upholding the one-match ban slapped on Lachie Neale for his gut punch on Hawthorn's Jack Ginnivan. Brisbane CEO Sam Graham telling Seven they're weighing up an appeal.
9: Disappointed in the outcome, and we're going to consider our options.
5: And team sheets for this weekend's NRL prelim finals have been released. Sam Walker returns from injury for the Roosters, while Panther Nathan Cleary has been named despite suffering a foot injury less than 2 weeks ago. That's the latest news and sport.
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0: traffic.
1: From Vincentia, traffic looking okay on the Wool Road to Island Point Road. Now, South Nowra, Princess Highway getting busy at times, northbound to Hillcrest Avenue, also Nowra, Princess Highway, Callander Street and Moss Street, and again through Bomondere, Princess Highway southbound, between Barrel, Mittagong, Barrel Road looking okay, and from the Southern Highlands, no problems on the Hume Motorway, north and southbound. Stuck in traffic? That's enough. Stuck for one day? With NRMA Roadside, 9 times out of 10, they get you back on the road. No need for a tow. Search NRMA Roadside. T's and C's apply. I'm Ian Wallace. That's the latest 2ST traffic.
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6: 2ST weather.
7: Moderate fire danger for the coast and highlands today. A cloudy day with a high chance of showers, becoming less likely this evening. Winds from the east to southeast, 15 to 20 kilometres an hour, tending east to northeast late this evening. Top temps today of 20 for Nowra Bomondere, 21 for the Bay and Basin, 19 for Milton Ulladulla, 19 for the Southern Highlands. Tomorrow, partly cloudy, slight chance of a shower late morning and afternoon, and the chance of a thunderstorm inland tomorrow afternoon. Warm on Friday, partly cloudy, chance of a thunderstorm inland in the afternoon. Warmer still on Saturday, sunny in the morning, slight chance of a shower in the afternoon and evening. Right now, it's 13 degrees in Bomondere, 16 at Sanctuary Point, 12 degrees in Milton and 11 in Mittagong.
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7: A very good morning to you. It's 8 past 8 as you get up with Max on 2ST. Getting up to the news that Anthony Albanese has used a speech on the sidelines of the United Nations conference to warn that tackling risks like child exploitation, biological weapons or rogue AI incidents requires global coordination. Anthony Albanese called for international cooperation to regulate artificial intelligence technology, arguing that AI can bring great good, but only if humans are in control of it. And getting up to the news that the Reserve Bank's Ian Ross has rejected the idea that Australia has almost experienced runaway wage growth in recent years that could have fed into damaging inflation. Ross rejected the notion that there's currently a wage price spiral whereby higher wages cause higher costs and higher prices that amplify the inflationary effects of the wage rises. He's saying there's no evidence of that at present. All four major banks and most money market traders believe the Reserve Bank will raise interest rates when they meet on Monday and Tuesday of next week. And Swifties rejoice. Taylor Swift has announced her first new song since she tied the knot with NFL player Travis Kelce in what was dubbed America's Royal Wedding. The song, called Patient Zero, will be released on Friday. Will colour me euphoric. Coming up on the show, we will look at the parlous state of online dating in Australia, particularly when it comes to the way that women are being treated. We'll do today's On This Day after 8:30. We'll catch up with Graham Day just before 9, and the secret sound is worth $2,750. We'll do that right now.
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7: 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Earlier on today, we found out I'm not playing with a Velcro bat and ball. 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
1: Jackpot stands at $2,750. Adam's in Mossvale. How are you going today, Adam?
2: Yeah, not today. Not too bad, mate. Yourself?
1: I'm very well indeed. Here comes the secret sound. Adam, what do you think that might be, please?
2: It's probably a long shot, but I'm thinking it might be a game of air hockey.
1: Ah, a bit of air hockey. Sliding that puck around, scoring the goals. Let's see. It's not air hockey. Sorry, mate.
2: No, you're all good, Max. Have a good day, mate.
1: Thanks for your call. See you later.
2: See you. No worries, mate. See ya.
1: Bye-bye. Let's go to Terry. He's in Nowra. G'day, Terry.
3: Hey, Max.
1: All right, here comes the secret sound. Terry, tell me your thoughts.
3: Is it when you put your money into a pool table and you click it in and all the balls fall down to the bottom where you click the balls to play
1: the
3: pool?
1: The old ball drop on the pool table.
3: Yeah.
1: Let's see. It's not the pool table balls dropping. Sorry, Terry.
3: Okay, Max. Are you sure about that, Max?
1: Hold on. Let me just double check. Yeah, no, I'm sure. Sorry.
3: Okay, thank you.
1: Have a good one. And let's go to Ulla Dulla. Rhonda's on the blower. G'day, Rhonda.
4: Hello, Max. How are you?
1: I'm great. You feeling lucky this morning?
4: Oh, I don't know. I've been trying for a bit to get on. We'll give it a go.
1: Let's see how we go. Here it comes. What do you think, please, Rhonda?
4: Is it one of those golf putting machines you use at home?
1: Oh, I know the ones. Yeah, you putt it and it spits it back to you straight away, so you can keep on your putting practice. It is not the putting machine. Sorry, Rhonda.
4: Okay. Oh, well, Scotty, I got on.
1: Hey, Scotty, how you going?
4: Yeah. Right.
1: Have a great day. Thanks for your call.
4: Thanks, mate. Bye-bye.
1: Bye-bye. The secret sound remains unguessed. Jackpot stands at $2,750. 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It's 16 past 8.
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0: 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I've said it before, I'll say it again, social media can be a total cesspit, and that flows on to other areas of the internet. New research has found that Australian women are experiencing widespread and persistent abuse when using online dating platforms. The study conducted by the Mindaru Foundation, now they're a philanthropic organisation, and their aim is to remove the barriers that prevent the creation of a fair future, focusing on communities, gender equality and natural ecosystems. Study revealed that almost all women, 99%, have experienced at least one abusive behaviour over the past 3 months when on online dating platforms. That is appalling. This is Jacqueline Judo Larson from the Mindaru Foundation, and she says dating platforms aren't doing enough. Many women are having to rely on their own safety measures.
1: This report revealed that despite online dating now being a part of everyday life, for too many Australian women, abuse has become part of that experience. Over 3 months, all of the women surveyed had experienced at least one form of abuse. That tells us this is not a niche issue. It's a systemic problem that requires a systemic response. 39 abusive behaviours were assessed as part of this survey, and alarmingly, on average, the women who took part experienced at least 19 in the three-month window. What's particularly concerning is the forms of abuse. It's not only obvious forms like threats or unsolicited sexual messages, but psychological harms like gaslighting, manipulation, and coercive behaviours that have become far too common. When 99% of the women surveyed report experiencing at least one form of abuse on dating platforms in just 3 months, we cannot continue to treat these harms as the price of participation for using online dating platforms. Digital spaces cannot sit outside our efforts to prevent gender-based violence. Women are already doing significant safety work to protect themselves online, but the responsibility shouldn't rest solely on users. Dating platforms are in the best position to identify risks, improve safety systems, and prevent harm at scale through better design and stronger safeguards. Women reported barriers to reporting abuse and identified platform features that actually enabled harmful behaviour. Safety needs to be embedded into platform design rather than treated as an afterthought. We expect car manufacturers to design safer vehicles and employers to provide safe workplaces. We can also expect technology companies to identify foreseeable risks and reduce them wherever possible. This research comes at a very important moment as Australia's Parliament considers digital duty of care legislation, which is the single biggest lever currently on the table to change our nation's trajectory. It would shift online services from reacting to harm after the fact to proactively assessing and mitigating the risks their own design creates. And if Australia is serious about ending family, domestic and sexual violence within one generation, we need to address tech-based violence now.
0: That's Jacqueline Judo Larson. She's the Executive Director of Gender Equality at the Mindaru Foundation. Their report, that stat is just appalling. 99% of women have experienced at least one abusive behaviour on an online dating platform. It's certainly not good enough. If you'd like to find out more about that report, you can visit mindaru.org. That's M-I-N-D-E-R-O-O.org.

0: Get Up with Max on 2ST. The news is almost upon us. Coming up in the next half hour, we'll catch up with Graeme Day, find out what's happening on the 2ST morning show this morning. And right after the news, we'll do today's On This Day. It was on this day in 1980 that a very famous musician performed his last gig. Sadly, he would pass away shortly afterwards. And if I told you it was a huge reggae artist, I'd probably give it away. So I won't. And on this day in 2010, one of Australian TV's very first explorers, TV explorers, passed away in strange circumstances. We'll find out who that was, amongst other hopefully entertaining entertainment tidbits. On this day, on the way after the news, local news first, coming up next with Pete Andrea. Hope you're staying dry this morning.
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3: 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Inflation is running at around 3.5%. So what this actually means is a cut to funding for aged care.
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16: Hey there, I'm Pete Andrea, first in local. Newly elected Shoalhaven Deputy Mayor Selena Clancy says she's not interested in life in politics, despite confirming One Nation has tried to recruit her. Councillor Clancy defeated Gemma Tribe for the deputy role overnight after former Deputy Peter Wilkins pulled the pin on his nomination. The new deputy has revealed she'll work hard for the next 2 years for the community, but won't stand for the next local government election. She's also ruled out running for One Nation for either state or federal seats. The Southern Highlands has joined communities fearing the rapid increase AI data centre developments at a Senate inquiry into AI data yesterday. It comes as the PM discussed the technology's potential threats and opportunities with world leaders in New York. Stop the Gas Plant Group, Win Zero, Greens Councillor Heather Champion, Council Reps and Natalie Swanson spoke against a proposed 673 megawatt gas-fired power station to run a Mossvale AI data centre.
17: We also made the point that standards on energy and water and land aren't enough on their own. Communities like ours need a real say from the beginning, and not box-ticking consultation, but genuine participation in deciding what data centre development would need to look like here for it actually to benefit our community.
16: A suspicious object sparked a police operation at Vincentia's Homeco shopping centre yesterday. Police say an unknown man left an item inside a business. The Bobbin disposal unit attended and later deemed the object safe. Anyone with info is urged to contact Crime Stoppers. A search continues for a missing Wollongong woman known to spend time in Bomaderry. 25-year-old Brianna Mongta was last seen on Monday night and hasn't been located since. Police and family concerned for her welfare. She is described as being Aboriginal Torres Strait Islander appearance, between 165 and 170 centimetres tall, with long black hair. Families looking for something to do these school holidays should head to Barrel for a free day of fun. Windjarrabee Shire Council's Bloom and Play event will be held at the Barrel Library Precinct on September 28 from 10 a.m. until 2 p.m. It's all part of Tulip Time. The program includes fairy story times, face painting, craft activities, live performances, circus workshops, and a kids' disco. Some activities do require a booking. Local news first. I'm Pete Andrea.
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15: 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National news now.
19: Hi, I'm Phoebe Humphrey. Well, as petrol and diesel prices return to a six-month high, we're being warned they could soar even further as the Middle East conflict drags on. Experts from Barclays says under a worst-case scenario, they could rise by another 50 cents. The United Nations chief has compared the rise of AI to that of nuclear weapons, Antonio Guterres doing so during an address in New York to the General Assembly, but Donald Trump has moved to rename AI instead.
20: Super intelligence, and that the use of the word artificial makes intelligence fake. It makes it sound fake, and it is not fake.
19: Air traffic controllers are reportedly being offered triple their hourly rate to avoid staff shortages. The Australian reports Air Services is making the move to encourage workers to accept overtime during the school holiday period and avoid further flight disruption. It means some workers could pocket almost $400 an hour. And Taylor Swift is releasing new music. The superstar taking to social media to announce her new single, Patient Zero, will drop on Friday.
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19: In sport, Brisbane's Lachie Neal will miss the AFL Grand Final after the tribunal upheld his one-match ban for a gut punch. Bombers legend James Hurd telling Nine it's a remarkable call.
22: I mean, this is an absolute champion of the game and one of the most important players in last year's Grand Final, the second half. He's been in remarkable form. This is an incredible result for Brisbane and going to make Fremantle's job all the more easier.
19: And Aussie sprinter Rowan Browning has shocked the athletics world, announcing his retirement at the age of 28. It comes just weeks after he secured gold at the Commonwealth Games. That's the latest news and sport.
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24: Falls Creek, Jervis Bay Road looking okay to the Princess Highway. South Nowra, Princess Highway, very heavy at times going northbound around Hillcrest Avenue. Also, Bomaderry, Princess Highway southbound. Canberra Mountain, Goodrun on Mossvale Road in both directions. Mossvale, Argyle Street getting busy. And from the Southern Highlands, no problems on the Hume Motorway north and southbound. Another meeting request. Plan your escape now at Flight Centre. 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Just $285 per person. Book now at Flight Centre. I'm Ian Wallace. That's latest 2ST traffic.
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25: 2ST weather.
26: Moderate fire danger for the coast and highlands today. A cloudy day with a high chance of showers becoming less likely this evening. Winds from the east to southeast, 15 to 20 k's, tending east to northeast late this evening. A top of 20 for Nowra Bomaderry, 21 for the Bay and Basin, 19 for Milton Ulladulla, 19 for the Southern Highlands. Partly cloudy tomorrow, slight chance of a shower late morning and afternoon. Chance of a thunderstorm inland tomorrow afternoon. Partly cloudy and warmer on Friday, chance of a thunderstorm inland Friday afternoon. And warmer still on Saturday, sunny in the morning, slight chance of a shower in the afternoon and evening. Right now it's 15 degrees at Culburra Beach, 12 degrees at Lake Conjola, 12 degrees at Lake Tabari, 12 degrees in Burradoo.
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2: It's the 23rd of September. Today is Redhead Appreciation Day. On this day in 1969, Northern Illinois University's newspaper runs a story claiming that Paul McCartney had been killed in a car crash in 1966 and replaced by a lookalike. The conspiracy theory is picked up by other radio stations and soon the story spreads worldwide. Eventually, McCartney comes out of seclusion on his Scottish farm to deny the story. He's asked by a reporter to comment. He said, "Do I look dead? I'm as fit as a fiddle." On this day in 1980, Bob Marley plays his final concert at the Stanley Theatre in Pittsburgh with his group, The Wailers. He collapses during the set and just a year later succumbs to an aggressive form of cancer.

0: On this day in 2007, Lionel Richie lives the dream and appears in an episode of The Simpsons. And on this day in 2010, Katy Perry's appearance on Sesame Street is edited out after viewers complain about her revealing outfit.
1: Disgusting.
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0: On this day in 2016, according to the Music Business Association, playlists were now a more popular way to listen to music than albums, accounting for 31% of listening time across all demographics. Albums lagging behind on 22%, singles remain the dominant format, accounting for 46% of music played.

Spanish singer-songwriter Julio Iglesias, born on this day in 1943. All the girls I once caressed, and may I say I born in New Jersey on this day in 1949, Bruce Springsteen. And Aussie singer Sarah Blasco, born on this day in 1976. She won the ARIA for Best Female Artist in 2009. On this day in 1974, Robbie McIntosh, drummer and founding member of the Average White Band, dies of a heroin overdose at a Hollywood party. He inhaled a white powder that he thought was cocaine, but was actually pure heroin. He played on this single, which was nominated for a Grammy in 1975.

0: And on this day in 2010, adventurer and documentary maker Malcolm Douglas is found dead, crushed between his vehicle and a tree, 16 kilometres north of Broome. Police emphasise his death was not suspicious, but they were unsure of the cause of the accident. Douglas was 69.
1: I'm Malcolm Douglas. I'm now living in Sydney, but I'm really a bushman at heart. And as I cope with the traffic snarls and the congestion of this metropolis, I long for the lands far beyond the tangle of machines and men.
0: And that's a few things that happened throughout the years in the world of entertainment on this day, the 23rd of September. 2ST.
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0: with Max on 2ST with the Graham Day Show just around the corner. Let's find out what's happening today. Graham Day, good morning to you.
1: It's a very good morning to you, Max. Here we are on a Wednesday, halfway through the week. It didn't take long to get here, did it?
0: No, but it'll seem to be an inordinate amount of time before the weekend. Anyway, that's just all, it's all relative. It's all relative. If Einstein taught me anything, it's all relative. Hey, it's spring equinox today. Did you know that?
1: See how quickly we're moving.
0: Well, that came up fast. It means the days are going to get longer and the nights are going to get shorter.
1: Yeah.
0: And we need to celebrate.
1: For sure.
0: Well, we need to celebrate doing some sort of pagan ritual, I think.
1: Oh, I don't know about that.
0: Go dancing in the streets. Like
1: I wouldn't be leaning into that if I was you.
0: Like The Wicker Man. Remember that film, The Wicker Man?
1: Yeah.
0: Edward Woodward. Horrific film.
1: Anyway. Isn't it funny? The Wicker Man was about a big wooden statue and Edward Woodward was in there.
0: Edward Woodward.
1: Is there any for you?
0: I'll tell you my bad joke.
1: Yeah.
0: Why does Edward Woodward need the letter D?
1: I don't know.
0: Because without it, he'd be E-Wah-Woo-Woo.
1: Boom, boom.
0: Oh, dear. Hey, what's happening on the show today? Get me out of this.
1: I'm going to be talking to a bit of a character. Her name is Leonie Rogers, and she's the CEO of Donk Incorporated.
0: Ah, okay.
1: And you might go, what's all that about? Well, a big fundraiser happening at the Dunn and Lewis Centre on the afternoon of the grand final.
0: Mm-hmm.
1: And you can go along there, and they're raising money. And they're raising money for the homeless. And we'll talk to Leonie. And I tell you what, Max, she can belt out a tune, she can.
0: Oh, really? Oh, nice.
1: Yeah.
0: Like that.
1: I've seen her on stage doing some Led Zeppelin stuff.
0: Wow.
1: Way.
0: Wow. Rock
1: and roll. No keeping her back.
0: Nice one.
1: So I'll be talking to her. Also, do you know how many Australians, and now this is not a trivia question, but just,
0: okay.
1: Do you know how many Australians are waiting for a stem cell donor at any time?
0: 7.
1: 1,300 Australians.
0: Wow, that's a big number.
1: And it's one of those situations where when people contract cancer, blood cancers, obviously the only way to be able to help them in some way or other is to basically look for donors. And we're going to be talking to the Leukemia Foundation about that. Mm-hmm. And it's something that could be affecting people that are listening in on the coast and the highlands and further afield. So I'll have a chat about that. And also, this is Dementia Week and Dementia Month. And one of the things we never think of is being set up as far as a potential fire, because I've had stories where people have been looking after their elderly parents, and it's very easy when you have dementia to leave things on the stove, the older chips and things like that.
0: Oh,
1: yeah. So you need to have your house geared up if you're looking after somebody like that, or you have somebody in the family with dementia, just to be safe. So we'll be having a chat about that. And you can talk to us on 8000 1029, and you can email gday@2st.com.au.
0: The Graham Day Show will be with you presently right after the news. We have local news first with Pete Andrea coming up next. Graham, have a fab day.
1: Good on you, mate.
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0: local. Shoalhaven has a new deputy mayor, but Councillor Selena Clancy says she won't stand for election again at the next local government poll in 2 years. Councillor Clancy defeated Councillor Gemma Tribe in a vote overnight after former Deputy Peter Wilkins pulled his nomination. Councillor Clancy says she's focused on the next 2 years but will walk from politics.
1: Absolutely no intention of running again, so I'm not in this for a vote. I will not be running again at the next election. My next 2 years is focused on the community, getting things done for the community, roads, rates, rubbish. That sort of stuff is what I'm really focused on.
0: She's also ruled out running for One Nation at either a state or federal election. Residents and community groups have slammed the number of data centres being built at warp speed during a Senate inquiry into the AI industry. Members of the Stop the Gas Plant group, Win Zero, Greens Councillor Heather Champion and council reps spoke against a proposed 673-megawatt gas-fired power station to run a Mossvale AI data centre. Highlands local Natalie Swanson says there are too many untested risks.
2: I think we know that data centres are going to be built right across Australia, and there's a window right now to get it right. I'm really confident that we showed why the massive gas plant proposed for Mossvale wouldn't meet the standards that the government is now looking at.
0: A suspicious object prompted a major emergency response at the Homeco shopping centre in Vincennes yesterday. Police say an unknown man left an item on the counter of a business at about 9:30 a.m, leading officers to establish a crime scene and exclusion zone. The police rescue and bomb disposal unit attended and deemed the object safe. Investigations continue. And free community info session on the H5 bird flu outbreak will be held in Huskisson tonight. It runs from 6 p.m. until 7:30 p.m. at Husky Sports. Local news first, I'm Pete Andrea.
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4: Hi, I'm Phoebe Humphrey. The PM is dismissing criticism from the Trump administration over Labor's proposed digital duty of care laws. The US claims it's a form of censorship and wants American platforms to be exempt, but Anthony Albanese says he's more interested in what's in Australia's best interests.
5: And the digital duty of care is something that we've foreshadowed for some period of time. Not about giving government control, it's about giving people back control over what they receive on their devices.
4: Bo Lamar Condon is expected back in court today for day three of his murder trial in Sydney. The court heard the police officer acted in self-defence when he allegedly shot his ex-boyfriend Jesse Baird and his partner Luke Davies in February 2024. And the so-called Pullman Five could return to the Sydney Swans as early as today for the first time since they were suspended for breaching club standards at a team hotel. And while CEO Matthew Pavlich wouldn't put a timeline on their return this morning, Coach Dean Cox said this to reporters.
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4: In sport, Brisbane is yet to decide if it'll take Lachie Neal's one-match ban to the appeals board after the tribunal upheld his suspension for a gut punch on Jack Ginnivan. It means the 33-year-old will miss the grand final, and Lions chief Sam Graham has told Seven he's feeling flat.
9: He's naturally disappointed, but we're going to consider our options.
4: And switching codes now, Panthers skipper Isaiah Yeo will return for their NRL prelim clash against the Knights. He's been out with the pec injury but says he's good to go. That's the latest news and sport.
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1: Hazardous surf warning today for Illawarra coastal waters, and that's due to winds east-southeasterly 15 to 20 k's. They'll swing east-northeasterly as we head towards tonight. Also, rain coming down up to 15 millimetres in the listening area, looking at a top of 20 degrees for the coast, 19 for the highlands. Tomorrow, partly cloudy, 25 and 22. Also, the chance of a thunderstorm bringing some rain and northeasterly winds, 20 to 30 k's. Friday, the sun out, looking at a warm one, 31 and 27 for the coast and southern highlands.
0: Graham Day, mornings on 2ST. Sunstyle Blinds, Albatross Road, Nowra. Servicing the Shoalhaven, Highlands and the Illawarra.
1: It is a very good morning to you. Welcome to Wednesday. We're halfway through the week already. You may email. Plenty of people have already. We'll go through those emails. gday at 2st.com.au. You can let us know what you're thinking that way, or you can simply jump on the Al Capone, 8001029. That's 8001029. Very shortly, speaking to the CEO of Donk Incorporated, which is a wonderful band that kicks around the place, and that's Leonie Rogers, and his big fundraiser. We've spoken about it last week. We'll speak about it again this week, because you need to go along and support what's going on at the Dunn Lewis Centre. We'll be talking to Leonie about that very shortly. Also, what happened at Shoalhaven Council last night, we'll have a couple of comments about that. We're going to be talking about fuel prices, inspired by your emails, and so much more. Plus, the music in there will be The Pretenders, Oasis, and stacks of good stuff coming your way. It is Wednesday, the 23rd day of September. It is 9:07. You and I are going to have a good day today.

0: is ABBA and Mamma Mia at 11 minutes past nine. This is 2ST. There's a big fundraiser happening in Ulla Dulla on the long weekend, and someone that's done a lot of work towards it is the CEO of Donk Incorporated, which is a great band that kicks around the place, puts out some great tunes, and that is Leonie Rogers, who's on the line right now. Hello, Leonie. How are you?
1: Good morning. I'm really well, Graham. How are you?
0: Not too bad. Not too bad. Now, we spoke briefly last week about this get-together, but it's starting to build momentum and tickets are starting to sell. Just explain to people what's going on and where the money's going to.
1: Okay. This is a concert at the Dun Lewis Centre in Ulla Dulla, the Safe Waters, which put all their efforts into looking after the homeless and people in crisis. And so Donk is putting on the concert. We played at the Milton Theatre in July and it went off. So we thought, well, we'll do one for Safe Waters. And because people want to get out, they want to have fun, and to do it for a good cause is going to be amazing. And the Dun Lewis Centre is such an amazing space. It's a community centre with a gigantic stage, and we're going to do up the room, and there'll be raffles, and there's a bar, which is pretty fantastic, and free food, which is included in the price. We want people to get tickets on Humanitix so we know how much food to supply.
0: Mm-hmm.
1: And there are three bands, so there's going to be 3 Hours South as a band. They're often a duo, but they're going to be a band. And Full Bottle, which they do Chicago and Delta Blues, and it's all dancey stuff. And then Donk will come on, and we do rock anthems. We've picked all these songs that bands would do at the end of their night. We're doing them, you know, one off, like Led Zeppelin, AC/DC, Guns N' Roses, all those anthems. Well, now, what does David call it? Stadium Rock at pub prices.
0: That's right.
1: That's right.
0: Now, I have been in a position where I've seen you banging out some tunes on stage, and banging out's a word. Gee, girl, you go.
1: Well, the funny thing is, I sort of hadn't been doing it for a while, and David and Brian from the band The Guitarists, they were going, oh, we want to do more of this rock stuff, blah, blah, blah. And they're talking to, I said, you're talking at me like you want me to be part of it. They said, no, you're it. Well, oh, okay. So, and I'm a grandma, you know, and it's hilarious. So I've got my son playing, Jai is playing drums for us because he can do Led Zeppelin and AC/DC and, you know, Police and all the stuff that we're doing, which is really difficult. And also, my grandson played at the theatre, and he's fantastic, and he's going to come and do a couple of songs with us as well. So it's going to be like, you know, a
0: family
1: generational
0: affair. Yeah.
1: Yeah, so it's, you're like, you know, it's all ages in Donk. And I heard the interview last week, and Donk came from, I said, we've got to come up with a name fast. And they said, oh, we don't want anything too long and laborious and whatever. And something, you know, short and succinct and, you know, get to the point. And then Gary Yates said, Donk. And went, oh.
0: No. But I think you could extend the name to Donk in Key.
1: What?
0: Donk in Key.
1: Donk in Key. Okay, I'll put it to the group.
0: Okay, as you do. All right, it sounds like it's going to be wonderful. Now, it's on the long weekend. It's on the Sunday, isn't it?
1: It's on Sunday, and it's at 5:30. It goes from 5:30 to 8:30. There are raffles and fun. That's our thing. Because people, you know, there's so much awful stuff going on.
0: Yeah.
1: We want people to come in and dance. And that was the thing. When we did our show at the theatre, you couldn't dance. It's all, you know, seated. But it was amazing. There was, you know, it was fantastic. But people can dance at this one and really get involved. And, you know, we've got full sound and lighting and, you know, the whole...
0: It's going to be a beauty.
1: The whole, yeah. It's
0: going to be a beauty.
1: It's going to be a beauty.
0: And yes, what I want you to do, just for me, because all the gigs that I used to do, I want you to stand at the front of the stage, and when you talk to the audience, I want you to go, "We've done a lot of gigs, but you've never done a gig until you've done the Dunn and Lewis Centre." And the crowd will go, "Woo, more."
1: That sounds fantastic. I used to
0: do that all the time. I used to do discos in halls and things. And I used to get out the front and say, "Oh, Pyrie Hall, there. I've done a lot of gigs, but you haven't done a gig until you've done one at the Pyrie Hall." And the one bloke that came to the night, he clapped like there was no tomorrow.
1: Oh, that's good. So we'll have, you know, both of the people in the crowd because
0: they're
1: bigger than the Pyrie Hall.
0: That's good.
1: Yay!
0: All right, great to talk to you. I think it's going to go very, very well. Grab your tickets and make sure you go along. Thank you, Leonie.
1: Yeah, thanks, Graham.
0: No worries. Talk soon. Bye. And there's Leonie Rogers. Make sure you go along. It's going to be a hoot of a night.
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0: Way better.
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0: This is 2ST, 6 minutes past eight.
1: Ah, that got you going, didn't it?
0: What? 6 minutes past? You're either running late or early. It's 6 minutes. 6 minutes after. Well, it's 24 minutes after nine, as a matter of fact. This is 2ST, and there is Oasis. You've got to do those things to wake people up sometimes, because it is Wednesday, and we're halfway through the week, and sometimes you're just a little bit flaccid on a Wednesday. But when you do something like that, oh, he's made a mistake, it wakes everybody up. Well, there were no mistakes made last night at Shoalhaven City Council, and it was good to see Mayor Patricia White back after her time away and getting treatment for breast cancer. And there was a number of things that were discussed last night, one of them being the vote for the Deputy Mayor. And congratulations to Councillor Selena Clancy. Now, there were three in the race. There was Selena Clancy. Peter Wilkins, he had his name there, but just before the vote, he decided not to stand. And also Gemma Tribe. Now, as is normally the case, there was outside influences trying to, once again, influence what happens in your council. Not theirs, in your council. And the word was put out that they should be leaning towards a particular candidate. And well done to the councillors that stuck to their dig and voted the best person in their opinion. And that was Councillor Selena Clancy. And she's an Army veteran. And I've met her a couple of times, spoken to her a number of times. And she's a wonderful lady. And not only a wonderful lady, but served her country and wants to serve the residents of the Shoalhaven. You would have heard this morning that she won't be standing again. So the next 2 years, she'll be fighting for the residents and trying to put council back together again as far as economic situations are concerned and other things are concerned. But well done to Councillor Selena Clancy. And the outside influences, they're very disappointed indeed. And I believe those that didn't follow the line, they're getting in strife as we speak, which is a bit of a worry. But democracy is a wonderful thing. And to those that put democracy forward, the right outcome is apparent to the community. So that was one of the major things that have come out of council. Of course, there was a lot of things on the business paper, and the business paper that was looked at last night will continue tomorrow, I do believe. This is 2ST. It's 26 minutes after nine. Anytime you'd like to call us, you can, 8000-1029, or you can email gday at 2st.com.au.
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0: This is 2ST, and there is Maria McKee and Show Me Heaven. Coming up to 20 minutes to 10, it's a very good morning to you. And as we head into today, if you'd like to call us at any stage, 8000-1029, and you can email gday at 2st.com.au. As you would know, local councils find it very difficult to get money. And this is a really interesting scenario, because the federal government, the Albanese government, has provided the state government with federal funding as far as councils are concerned. But the state government has cut back on the funding for councils considerably. And I can tell you now that there's a lot of councils that aren't happy, Mr. Minns. Wollongong Council has opposed the proposed changes because their cut to revenue could be $16 million a year. The allocation that Wollongong Council gets is $23.8 million, and it could drop down to $7.7 million under the proposed formula. And the Lord Mayor there, Tanya Brown, is saying it's a real kick in the teeth. As many other councils have said, we've had the discussion with Andrew Constance, and also Jesse Fitzpatrick, when he was the mayor, put out a statement saying that they weren't too happy there. Wollongong, Shoalhaven, Whinger Carrabee, they are all saying that they're not too happy with the state government in regard to the proposed multi-million dollar reductions. And the Independent New South Wales Local Government Grants Commission says the overall funding pool will not change and the formula better reflects councils' differing needs. Well, when you're jumping from about $23.8 million in Wollongong down to $7.7 million, something's got to go. I don't know who does the maths. I don't know who the bean counter is. But councils aren't happy, Mr. Minns. I can tell you that. It's 18 to 10.
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0: two great voices of country music. Kenny Rogers and Dolly Parton. And whoever thought to put them together singing that song was a master of production and a master of music, obviously. This is 2ST. Thank you for your company this morning. Hope things are going well. Very good morning to professional drivers, truckies out and about, couriers and carriers, and also driving taxis and Ubers and all that kind of thing. It's so good to have you listening. We've got the news coming your way at 10 o'clock today. After that, we're going to be talking about the situation. You hear that people go, oh, we need stem cells, or there's people in the community that are waiting for stem cells because of blood cancers. Well, there's quite a number of them, and we'll discuss some of the figures after 10 o'clock this morning. Also, we're looking at fuel. I discussed it briefly with the member, Fiona Phillips, yesterday. One of our listeners listened to that and didn't agree exactly with what she said. We'll find out exactly what he's thinking, and we'll roll out some great music for you too, so don't go anywhere.
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2: Let me tell you a story about Bert Gerber. 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
2: Woke up to hear a noise he'd never heard before.
4: But he's on a farm. Wouldn't he hear that all the time?
2: 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He had a goose that had never honked before. The goose honked was because the barn was on fire. Little Goosey making this noise saved the day. And Goosey has been rewarded with his favourite snack.
4: Didn't end up on the dinner table.
2: No.
4: Those other ones would be, oh, good on you, Goosey.
2: Imagine if they all went up in flames. That smells delicious.
1: Jonesy and Amanda. 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